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2: I didn't wake up today by accident. I've been gifted another day by God, and I get to choose what to do with it. And this song shouts, I came to praise. 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
3: I came to praise. 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
2: So no matter what I'm walking through, God is worthy. 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

0: Here's a thought that is just rocking my world today. Do you realize there is no script that you have to follow tomorrow? No words have been pre-filled in. You get to make them up as you go along. Do you realize what power you have in the words you could speak tomorrow? And they'll all be a part of your story. Hey there, it's Lisa Berry.
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2: Hey, it's Michael from Cochran & Company, and our new song, What Grace Can Do, is for anyone who's ever felt the shame of past mistakes or current struggles. God is not waiting in anger to punish us for our wrongs. He's running after us to meet us right where we are, just like the prodigal son. He welcomes us with open arms. He throws a robe around our back and a ring on our finger. No condemnation, just love. That's what grace can do.

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0: Hey there, I'm Lisa Berry. When you see someone getting bullied, you just the hair on your neck stands up and you want to go and fix it. But it's a lot harder to fix it when the bully is inside of you. A friend once said to me, Lisa, if you said the same things to somebody else that you say to yourself, would you still be friends? That was such a good question. And so I just hand it off to you. Because I guess you're the only one who's going to be able to police that. And I just want you to be nice to yourself because you're so nice to everybody else.
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0: Okay, let's just set the record straight. 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
2: Evergreen is a song that's all about those moments in life where you're spiraling, where you feel like you're spinning out of control. I think we all have those seasons where we feel like we lose our North Star for a second.
0: Great is your faithfulness.
2: The reason why I think that's okay is because God actually never does. And it's not so much about how faithful we are, but it's about how faithful He is. And it doesn't matter what season we're in, God is evergreen in every single season. That's what the song is all about. Just a celebration of how good God is, no matter what.

0: If you ever feel like you do and do and do for your family and for other people and hardly anybody appreciates it or notices it, I totally get you. One day in particular stands out in my mind when I was homeschooling my girls and they were not listening to anything I was saying. They weren't trying and I was so frustrated. And I remember sitting down on the piano bench, collapsed my face into my hands, crying out to God, saying, "Why is this happening? I left my full-time radio job to stay home with my kids and they don't even care." And then I stopped talking. Now, I did not hear any audible words, but I could have sworn God was saying, "Go lay down." I thought, well, that's a weird thing. Where'd that come from? But I thought, whatever, it doesn't hurt. I went and laid down. And then suddenly the words from Psalm 23 came into my head. "He makes me lie down in green pastures. He restores my soul." And then I fell asleep in a 30-minute nap that was probably the best sleep I've ever gotten in my entire life. And when I woke up, I got thinking about Jesus and how he came to this earth, sacrificed a lot, left a wonderful place to come to a very yucky place. And pretty much nobody appreciated that either. Nobody was listening. And then suddenly it hit me. I was in really good company, giving a lot and not getting much in return. Because that's what love does. And that's what you're doing too.
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how it's easy to think that we're so much smarter than we were back in the day? Somebody pointed out that, think about it, 50 years ago, the owner's manual of a car showed you how to adjust valves. Today, it warns you not to drink the contents of the battery. Yeah, we're in trouble.

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1: The story behind the song, He Will. Here's Francesca Battistelli.
2: He Will is really a song about walking by faith. I think that when we are going through situations that are difficult, it can be so hard to see how God is going to bring any sort of resolution. This song is such a faith builder. I can remember God's faithfulness in times past, and that reminds me of who He really is and that He's not left me and He's not forsaken me. And so when I sing this song, it's like declaring the truth of who I know God to be. And so I pray that this song would

0: I don't know what it's like at your house, but my husband is delighted now that football season has started, both NFL and the college. And then after that, it's basketball and hockey. And I don't know who to root for. So I just bought a shirt that said, "Go Sports."
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I am not very trendy. Hey there, it's Lisa Perry. I know it is very popular right now for women to embrace growing older. They don't mind a few stray gray hairs. They don't mind a few fine lines and wrinkles. I am not that girl. I respect to the nth degree women who want to grow old gracefully. I just don't want to. I do know getting older is inevitable, but I like trying to fix what I can. It's why I wear foundation. It's why I have my teeth capped. Although beauty is painful. And I had microneedling done on Saturday. And so when my husband got invited to his brother's to watch football yesterday, I respectfully declined because I look like I spent the day scrubbing my face with sandpaper. You know, best case scenario,

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0: On the night you fall in all the pieces, you can bring your lonely heart to Jesus. What if I told you that I believe it?
1: I know it seems way too early to talk about Christmas, but I just have to. I don't know what to do. Hey there, it's Lisa. You know how Christmas always starts with one very simple question. Who's hosting? It seems so easy. You just say, oh, I will. Until you start making the guest list. Okay, for us, it's our 3 daughters, 2 husbands, 6 littles, my sister and her 10, a cousin and her 9, a brother-in-law and his 3, 2 friend couples. Oh, I just remembered another cousin just moved into town, and that's 6 more. We're at 43. I don't know how this works. I mean, can you do Christmas in a first and second shift?

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1: Kickstart my heart and take my soul to the OR, 'cause I can't find a pulse, can't find the beat.

0: Well, if you want to be more calm, if you want to live longer and just overall feel better, guess what? Help people. That's a new scientific study. I know it does not sound like rocket science, right? But it always just cracks me up how science always seems to catch up with something the Bible said a long time before.
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0: Driving anywhere these days can be stressful, which is why I so appreciate when someone even attempts a little humor. You know, the big signs that light up that warn you of an accident ahead. There's one sign that said, "Bob is fixing the roads. Slow down. We need Bob."
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1: The story behind the song, Revival. Here's Jeremy Camp.
2: I was actually scrolling through Instagram and I saw all these people saying Revival is happening now. There's sold out stadiums everywhere. And although I know that could happen from that, but really Revival is, it starts with us, it starts with our heart saying, God, I want to walk in purity. I want to walk in holiness and truly stepping out in that. So my encouragement, not that you can't have big crowds, the big crowds don't actually always equal revival. It begins with our heart. So check your heart and say, God, what do you want to do with me so I can walk in the fullness of who you are?

0: Well, it's not very often your baby accidentally becomes an international problem. Hey there, it's Lisa. Did you hear about this? A woman from the U.S. makes a quick trip to Colombia to see her family before her baby is due. Well, you know babies, and this baby had other plans and decides to be born in Colombia. Well, that begins this 2.5 month ordeal to get permission to bring him back home to the U.S. Well, she finally gets it, and she's on 3 different airline flights to try to get home. She is absolutely exhausted, and she falls asleep in the airplane with her baby on her lap. And guess what? The baby starts slipping down her lap and down her legs. Well, flight attendant Monique sees this. She rushes over there, grabs the baby, and that startles the mother awake. And Monique says, "Don't worry about it. Go back to sleep. I've got this." And she sat there holding that little boy while his mom finally got some sleep. Everybody made a fuss over Monique, the flight attendant. And she's like, "I don't understand. Why is everybody making such a big deal? This is what I do every day." And then she explains why. Her faith is a huge part of her life. And wherever she is, she wants people to feel seen, heard, and appreciated.
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0: I'm curious to know if you have anybody in your life who claims to be a believer, but they're kind of mean. Do they think they're mean? Oh no. They think they are doing God's work. I've got two Facebook friends. One is on the far right, the other's on the far left. They're telling people off. They say, get in people's faces and tell them what they're doing wrong. Those people are hard. Both of them think anybody in the middle is compromising. And if anybody has told you that, you are not compromising. God bless you if you're not willing to cross the line where you make people feel like dirt because they have an opposing view. Jesus said, "Blessed are the peacemakers, for they will inherit the earth." Let's be aggressive peacemakers.
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I would text first just to say, I wonder when we could connect with a phone call. I quit that. I just decided I am just going to pick up the phone and I'm going to call, because 80% of the time when you say you're going to set up something, it just doesn't happen. Life gets busy. It always does. So if they don't want to talk, they don't have to answer, right? They can see who it is. And by the way, I did call my best friend yesterday and she didn't pick up and she hasn't called me back. So I'm a little not sure what to think about that, but I'm trying to live in now is the best time. Now I'm thinking about it. Now I'm going to do it.

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0: Do you remember about 20 years ago when the trend was don't tell your kids about faith? Let them just grow up and make up their own minds. Well, a lot of kids have grown up without faith. But now in their 20s, they're like, we want it. But trying to tell their parents about that is challenging.
1: My dad's an atheist, and I've only recently found God. So I was trying to figure out how to mediate my faith along with trying to figure out how to live with my father.
0: Wow. And were you an atheist too before, or were you just like an I don't know and I don't care?
1: I've always had a belief in God or something more important. But with my dad being such a hardcore atheist, and he's a physics professor, so his science comes first, deciding that I'm going to get baptized and telling him that was something that he was really, he said he was genuinely disappointed in my lack of judgment.
0: Oh my.
1: But my mom's supporting me, and my in-laws are supporting me.
0: And I'm supporting you.
1: Thank you. That means a lot.
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1: The story behind the song, Alleluia. Here's Chris from Elevation Worship.
2: I didn't wake up today by accident. I've been gifted another day by God, and I get to choose what to do with it. And this song shouts, I came to praise. That's why I woke up today.
3: I came to praise. That's why I woke up today.
2: So no matter what I'm walking through, God is worthy. No matter how I'm feeling, He's still faithful, and He deserves my praise.

0: Hi, I'm Heather. I so appreciate you being here. I ran into my old track coach recently. He was also the dad of a very good friend of mine. And seeing him brought me right back to a very specific moment in time. Now, I was an 800 runner. I also ran the 2-mile relay. Rarely did I do the mile because we had girls that were really good milers. But we didn't have anybody at the time that really wanted to run the 2-mile. And the one girl that did it, one day she just decided she didn't want to do it. So he came to me, the coach, and I had already run the 2-mile relay and the open 800. And he said, Grimes, which was my maiden name, I need you to run the 2-mile. And I was like, oh, come on. And I guess there were only three girls running the race. And he said, all I need is for you to take third. So just do whatever it takes to take third, which pretty much meant finishing the race. It's funny that that was the memory that came up when I saw him.
1: The story behind the song, Praise You All the Same. Here's Eric Nieder.
2: Job 121 says, the Lord gave and the Lord has taken away. May the name of the Lord be praised. This verse is the heart behind my new song, Praise You All the Same.
3: I will praise you all the same.
2: My wife and I, we got two little kids, and our 5-year little girl was born with a rare foot condition known as club feet. And through many years of surgeries and therapy and braces and castings, the Lord has taken our little girl's trial and turned it into a testimony of His goodness, of His mercy and healing and grace. And through it all, Job 121 and this song, Praise You All the Same, has become an anthem for our little girl and for our family. For the Lord gives and the Lord takes away. May the name of the Lord be praised.
3: Jesus, my portion, to have you is enough.

0: to understand sometimes why things have to happen the way they do. Hey there, my name is Heather. I'm glad you're here. You know, there's times where I think that God knows I'm too comfortable, and that if he didn't have that thing happen, I would have never changed. Because God doesn't work in the comfortable. He actually works in the uncomfortable. But I'm constantly striving for comfortable. And there's times he's got to force me out of that.
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0: there's times where God will show you growth in yourself. And it is amazing. Hi, I'm Heather. Thanks for being here. I have been going to gym now for a few months on and off. And I was going with my daughter when she was home for the summer, but she's gone back to school now. And I'm still trying to consistently go. And when I go, I just use the dumbbells. Well, when I'm in that area, there's usually a lot of buff guys. I don't see a lot of women with that. And I used to be intimidated by that. I would walk into the gym and I would look towards that area and I would go, I gotta, you know, and they're not doing anything. It was my perception of them. Well, yesterday I walked in there and I was like, hey, I got stuff to do. I'm going to get my dumbbells, which were 15s. They, you know, a lot of those guys aren't using those, which is good. I grabbed a bench. I did my workout. I left. And I was like, I didn't have any feelings of like, oh, dread seeing all them. I'm like, that's growth.
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Start your day with Kevin and Taylor in the morning. It's the Dave Ramsey Show from 1 till 4. Doug and Jamie will take you home afternoon drive. And it's Penny keeping the faith evenings on Glory 97.

0: this season won't last forever. And you know what? That can be kind of sad. I'm Heather. Thanks for being here. My youngest is studying jazz, and he has been going to a jazz night in our town at a pub, and he has invited us to come with him. He's 19. It's a bar. He wants to make sure, you know, he's with his parents, and we get to enjoy this. Here's the thing I realized last night. There's going to come a point where we're not going to do this anymore. You know, either he's going to be at school and not doing that, or he's going to be performing. And yeah, we can go see his performances, but to actually sit there and enjoy the jazz with him. Yeah. I'm super grateful for this time that we have together.
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He meets me in the struggle, in the pain, in the confusion. He's not sitting on the sidelines going, oh, hey, I hope she figures this out. No, he's coming alongside of me. He's in the mess. He's in all of it with me. I'm never alone.

0: It's pretty cool when you get to see the kids in your life achieve their goals. Hi there. My name is Heather. I'm so glad you're here. Our youngest, he is in his 20s. He is a tenor sax player, and he has been working very hard over the last 2 years to get into a top five jazz school in the country. The beginning of September, he started there. And it has been a lot. It has been hard, but it has been awesome to see him work so hard and achieve his dream. There are some days that are just harder than others. Hi there, my name is Heather. I'm so glad you're here. We are a cat home through and through. We have had many cats over the years. Recently, we've had two in our home. And one of them, she started losing a lot of weight in July and took her to the vet. I thought maybe she just, you know, had worms or something. No, she was in stage 4 kidney failure. And recently, unfortunately, she got to the point where we had to take her in and let her go. That was a hard day. When a pet like that is with you for, you know, as many years as she was, 10 years, and then to see them pass right in front of you, yeah, that was a hard day.
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0: The world would tell you to hurry, overplan, and constantly forfeit rest. That's not what God says. Hey, I'm Heather. Thanks so much for being here. I want to start every day and say, God, what do you have for me today? And now that doesn't mean that I don't do my job and I don't take care of my family and I don't do dishes and all that kind of stuff. But what does God have for me today? I don't want to be in such a rush that I miss that.
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0: everything that you are afraid of is actually afraid of Jesus. Hi, I'm Heather. Appreciate you listening. Yeah, there's nothing that Jesus can't overcome, that he can't conquer, that he's not in charge of. And he goes with me everywhere I go. So I don't have to be afraid.
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2: 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God is not waiting in anger to punish us for our wrongs. He's running after us to meet us right where we are, just like the prodigal son. 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
1: 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It never goes bad. Hey, I'm Heather. I am shocked by this because it seems like everything should have an expiration date, right? 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

0: are going to have days where you're up in your feelings. It's okay. Hi, I'm Heather. I have a friend who is the same age as me. She has two kids that are older like mine. They're adults. And then she has one 12-year-old. And she and I were sending a message back and forth to each other on Marco Polo. And she got emotional about something. And then I got emotional about something. And then that made her emotional. And I was like, you know what? It's okay. Like, in the season that we're in any season that you're in, it's okay to have a day where you just feel all the feelings.
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3: Evergreen is a song that's all about those moments in life where you're spiraling, where you feel like you're spinning out of control. 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
3: 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And it's not so much about how faithful we are, but it's about how faithful He is. And it doesn't matter what season we're in, God is evergreen in every single season. That's what the song is all about. Just a celebration of how good God is, no matter what.

0: If someone were to give you $5 and told you to multiply that, what would you do? Hi there. My name is Heather. Appreciate you being here. I got to visit a church that I actually spent some time in when I was younger, and they had a lay speaker that Sunday, and he gave everybody in the congregation $5. And it was based off of, you know, the master that gave some of his servants money and what they did with it. So he gave us $5 and he said, go and multiply this, and you have 6 weeks to do it. And then when you're, you know, you've, whatever you've made off of it, it should go to our food bank. This has been an interesting concept to me, and I haven't quite figured out yet what I'm supposed to do.
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1: The story behind the song, Revival. Here's Jeremy Camp.
2: I was actually scrolling through Instagram and I saw all these people saying revival is happening now. There's sold out stadiums everywhere. And although I know that could happen from that, but really revival is, it starts with us, it starts with our heart saying, God, I want to walk in purity. I want to walk in holiness and truly stepping out in that. So my encouragement, not that you can't have big crowds, and big crowds don't actually always equal revival. It begins with our heart. So check your heart and say, God, what do you want to do with me so I can walk in the fullness of who you are?

If your family could only watch one movie for the rest of your lives, what would it be? Hey there, my name is Heather. I'm so glad you're here. For our family, and I have kids in their 20s, it would be Meet the Robinsons. We all love that movie so much. I don't know if it's because of the adoption story, but it's also got some quirky characters in it. It is a kids movie, by the way, but almost every time we can, when the five of us get together, which isn't very often, we watch that movie.

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1: The story behind the song, He Will. Here's Francesca Battistelli.
2: He Will is really a song about walking by faith. I think that when we are going through situations that are difficult, it can be so hard to see how God is going to bring any sort of resolution. This song is such a faith builder. I can remember God's faithfulness in times past, and that reminds me of who He really is and that He's not left me and He's not forsaken me. And so when I sing this song, it's like declaring the truth of who I know God to be. And so I pray that this song would be an encouragement to you as well, that no matter what you're walking through, you know that even if you don't understand how it's going to turn out, you know the God who will.

0: abandon your love.
1: There should be some things about technology that should be easy, right? But they're not. Hi, I'm Heather. If we haven't met, I'm happy you're here. My husband is fluent in Spanish, but it's not his first language. And he was working and he called me and he said, hey, we've had someone send us some money via PayPal. Can you figure out how to get that from my PayPal account to our checking account? Well, yeah, of course. Well, of course, I got into his PayPal account and it's all in Spanish. Now, why that is, I'm not really sure. I don't even know that he knows why. But every time I went to a new page, like I had to have Google translate it so that I understood what it was. It took me twice as long as than it should have. But you know what? I figured it out.
2: Hey, if you're looking for a checking account that does more than just hold your money, I got something worth checking out. 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You're not just an account number with them. You're part of a community that's focused on

0: some things in this life that you probably don't realize. Hey there, my name is Heather. There was a day where you made a stranger's day. Yeah, maybe you held the door for them. Maybe you bought their coffee. Maybe you told them that you looked nice, or you just said hi to them. That made their day.
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0: If you wonder sometimes if God is watching over you, Scripture tells us He makes sure we're okay. Hi, I'm Heather. Psalm 91, verse 11 says, "For He will command His angels concerning you to guard you in all your ways."
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You probably do too. 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Yeah, it was from a devotional by Darlene Sheck. She is a worship leader. She's from Australia. This is what it said. You will never be someone generous in all your ways until you settle the issue of surrender in your heart. Wow. 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

0: On the night you're falling all to pieces, you can bring your lonely heart to Jesus. 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

0: It's funny how there are people in your life who at one point were very significant. Seeing them again brings back a lot of memories. Hi there. I'm Heather. I'm so glad you stopped by. I ran into some classmates' parents, like some friends' parents that I went to high school with. And first of all, they didn't look any different. They were still just the same people that I remember. And during those high school years, I spent a lot of time at their home. And they were significant to me. And it's kind of funny that now, like, you know, 40 years later, I haven't talked to them in a long time. It was great to catch up.
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5: I didn't wake up today by accident. I've been gifted another day by God, and I get to choose what to do with it. And this song shouts, I came to praise. That's why I woke up today.
6: I came to praise. That's why I woke up today.
5: So no matter what I'm walking through, God is worthy. No matter how I'm feeling, He's still faithful, and He deserves my praise.

0: vulnerability, it's actually a gift. Hey, I'm Heather. Thanks for being here. Your vulnerability, when you show that to someone, and I don't necessarily suggest you just be vulnerable with everybody. I've done that and it's, you know, can get a little uncomfortable, but you might feel like someone will lessen your value if you show your vulnerability to them. That's just not the case. Anytime someone has shared something like deeply personal with me, it has actually endeared me to them. It has actually made me want to get to know them more, made me really appreciate them more.
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0: There are still good people in this world. Kind people. Hey, I'm Heather. Thanks for being here. I was traveling recently and left my phone in a bathroom. Now when I travel, everything is on my phone. So my ticket, I mean, other than, you know, my driver's license. I went back to the bathroom once I realized I didn't have it, which was literally 3 or 4 minutes later, and it was gone. And I was like, oh, where do I go? You know, so I stopped somebody that worked at the airport, and they're like, oh, you should go back to security. Well, that was pretty far away. So I went to the gate just to talk to the gate agent and say, I don't have my phone. Can you print me? You know, I had my wallet and I had my my ID. And she said, is this your phone? When I went, and I was like, oh, here's the thing that saved me. I had the notifications on the app for my ticket. So like I was on a specific airline. It showed the gate number of where I was going to fly out of. The person who found my phone took it to the gate. I could not be more thankful. I will never get to thank that person, but what a good reminder for me that there is kindness in this world.
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to 1962 for that Elvis hit. That was the flip side of his bigger hit, She's Not You. That side, titled Just Tell Her Jim Said Hello.

top 10 song for Stan Kenton's band. June Christie on the vocal here, and back in 1946 for some Shoe Fly Fly and Apple Pan Daddy.

0: you don't want to mess around with Jim. That was his first hit song. Happened in 1972. You don't mess around with Jim. Jim Croce, who was killed in a plane crash in 1973. Here's a song that was first a hit for Freddie Martin's orchestra, clear back in 1934. This time, though, here's the Mario Lanza treatment of the song.
1: April, wherever you may live, is a wonderful month. But April in Paris, that, they tell us, is one of the most delightful experiences in anyone's lifetime. I think you'll know what I mean after I've sung Vernon Duke's beautiful song of that very name.

1962 for that Elvis hit. That was the flip side of his bigger hit, She's Not You. That side, titled Just Tell Her Jim Said Hello.

Top 10 song for Stan Kenton's band. June Christie on the vocal here, and back in 1946 for some Shoo Fly Fly and Apple Pie.

you don't want to mess around with Jim. That was his first hit song. Happened in 1972. You don't mess around with Jim. Jim Croce, who was killed in a plane crash in 1973.

0: Here's a song that was first a hit for Freddie Martin's orchestra, clear back in 1934. This time, though, here's the Mario Lanza treatment of the song.
1: April, wherever you may live, is a wonderful month. But April in Paris, that, they tell us, is one of the most delightful experiences in anyone's lifetime. I think you'll know what I mean after I've sung Vernon Duke's beautiful song of that very name.

0: maybe you remember this, your mom buying you something year after year, and whatever it was, you know, mom felt like she was helping out. Here's a guy that went viral on TikTok after dusting off his old Pokemon card collection.
1: I cannot tell you how many Pokemon cards we got for our son, Quinn.
0: Mm-hmm. Yes, yeah. Mom's the same. In fact, she kept buying them even as he got older and didn't care about the cards anymore. She kept buying, only stopped within the last few years. Well, he went viral because he dusted off this whole collection and found out that it was worth at least $5,000 and possibly a lot more.
1: Oh, my goodness.
0: I have so much in common with this guy.
1: What? You do?
0: My mom, when I was a kid, every year for Christmas, she would buy me underwear.
1: Uh-huh.
0: And then as I got to college, you know, she's still buying me underwear. It's starting to feel a little uncomfortable.
1: Uh-huh.
0: I got married. She's still buying me underwear for Christmas.
1: It's well, don't you still need new underwear?
0: It's just who's buying them. That was the problem. I finally said, Mom, I'm 37 years old.
1: Yeah.
0: You know, stop buying me underwear for Christmas. And so she finally did. And now I wonder, had I kept all of those pairs of underwear,
1: it would be worth exactly zero. That's right. That's right. Zero.

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0: Costco is doing something recently where they are selling these food buckets, and they're branding them as apocalypse dinner kits.
1: Now, if I know Costco, that's a pretty big bucket.
0: Yeah, it is.
1: You would almost call it a barrel.
0: It probably does look like that. You may be rolling this out, but I'm going to tell you, it's interesting. What I found kind of interesting about it. So for $100, you have basically it's 80 servings of entrees, sides, you know, all kinds of stuff in there, drinks. Yeah. And it will last you for 25 years, or it will be good in 25 years.
1: Yeah, it's good for 25 years. And I like the idea of that. I think that's a real cost saver because you think about it. Well, just imagine it's X number of meals. Uh-huh. And so in 25 years, to buy that X number of meals, that's going to cost you three times as much.
0: Maybe, I mean, if you wanted to do this just like as a budgeting thing for your family, right, that it could be worth it.
1: And not many foods last 25 years. Well, my Twizzlers will last 25 years.
0: Well, they don't even taste good to start with, so yeah.
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0: don't know if you've ever heard this, but I love this quote. There's nothing I can do to make God love me more, and nothing I have done that makes him love me less. Mm. And I firmly believe that. God's love for us is absolute. However, I do find this, in my opinion, there are things we can do or not do that affect the closeness of our relationship with Jesus. In other words, you know, by being close and intimate and walking daily with him, for instance, we hear his voice more easily.
1: Yeah.
0: It's easier for us to show the love of Jesus to others if we're in that constant communication with God.
1: Yeah. Remember that love is not something that God does, okay? It is who God is. And because of who he is, God loves you, period.
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0: How do you remedy being self-conscious? Thinking about this, I don't know. I think it depends on maybe the room that I'm walking into. Sometimes I may feel more self-conscious than others. Recently I came across Dr. Jordan Peterson, who is talking about the remedy for one who walks around being self-conscious.
1: Get over your self-consciousness by stopping being self-conscious. You get over your self-consciousness by attending diligently to other people. That's what a mature person does. That's what a mature person that other people want to be around does. And so it's an art to be hospitable. It's a sophisticated art, and it's a mark of high character.
0: Attending to other people.
2: You know, that makes a lot of sense, because when we're walking through something tough and you know, it gets us down, and what we do, I think the human reaction to that is to focus even more on ourselves. And that's actually the opposite of what we need to be doing to move forward.

0: Start your day with Kevin and Taylor in the morning. It's the Dave Ramsey Show from 1 till 4. Doug and Jamie will take you home afternoon drive. And it's Penny keeping the faith evenings on Glory 97.
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2: Hey, it's Michael from Cochran & Company, and our new song, What Grace Can Do, is for anyone who's ever felt the shame of past mistakes or current struggles. God is not waiting in anger to punish us for our wrongs. He's running after us to meet us right where we are, just like the prodigal son. He welcomes us with open arms. He throws a robe around our back and a ring on our finger. No condemnation, just love. That's what grace can do.

0: a family member who has been battling cancer for several years just recently went into hospice. And just that one word, hospice, has shifted everyone's focus towards her passing. It's discouraging. Death is seems so cruel, you know, and so crushing. As I was thinking about that, I read something that really, it's nothing we don't know, but it's an encouragement. It's like a refresher course on death. And it's from Pastor Greg Laurie. He's talking about the disciples and what they were feeling as they were watching Jesus hang on the cross. You know, they'd invested everything. They'd left all of it behind to follow him. And there he is hanging on this cross. And they were crushed. But Greg Laurie says, if they would have gone back in their memories, they would have recalled an important event and a statement that Jesus had made. They would have remembered Jesus standing and weeping at the tomb of his close friend, Lazarus. But standing there at that tomb, Jesus said these words. Such hope-filled words. He said, I am the resurrection and the life. He who believes in me, though he may die, he shall live. And death, seen through that lens, it's not the end.
1: Yeah. You may have memories or something currently that's going on that hurts, like a reality that makes you wonder if you'll ever feel normal again, or maybe a suffering that seems forever long. And the truth is just keeping in mind that you in fact are not going through this alone.
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0: Something to build on. Oh, this is from Lisa Turkhurst. I want to stop comparing and start celebrating who God has made me to be.
1: Positive and uplifting music for Sturgeon, Hallsville, Harrisburg, and North Boone County. We're Glory 97. Lord, I-

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0: We didn't get the greatest news when we took the dogs to the vet the other day.
1: Oh, no.
0: We have Wallace and Daisy and found out both of them are overweight.
1: Okay.
0: And so we...
1: Well, they put on a couple of pounds.
0: They have. They have. So, you know, as we go into the, you know, kind of go into this new season, I thought, okay, we've got to take care of this. Wallace, our mini schnauzer, are 5 pounds overweight.
1: Now, wait a second. How much does he weigh overall?
0: He's supposed to weigh 20 pounds. And he was,
1: and he's put on five. That's 20%.
0: Yes.
1: Wow.
0: So I was like, okay, so we've been cutting them back. And I told my husband, Lloyd, last night, I said, you know, I think I can tell that Wallace may be losing a little bit. And he said, I don't see any difference. I think he looks just the same. Mm. And I said, well, you know, let's wait. Let's wait. And I'll weigh him in the morning. So he's at his lowest weight.
1: Mm-hmm.
0: And we'll see what it looks like.
1: I've got an idea. No. I've got an idea for you. So take your Ring doorbell camera from the front door and put it inside in the kitchen.
0: Yeah.
1: And just wait. And just wait and see.
0: If he's getting into the fridge.
1: If you see a picture of Wallace standing in front of the fridge
0: scratching
1: at 2 o'clock
0: head.
1: In the morning, right? There's your problem.
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0: It's a weirdest dynamic when a couple like my wife and I, we're empty nesters now. Our kids are all young adults. When you have your first grandchild. Have I shown you pictures of Heidi?
1: A few of those. Yes,
0: she is cute. Adorable girl.
1: She really is beautiful.
0: Love her with all our hearts. No. And so we're doing our very best to be around her as much as we can. She and her parents live a couple hours away. So it's not, you know, it's, look, when we had our first child, we were 22 hours away from our both sets of parents.
1: Yeah.
0: And so thankfully we don't have a hurdle like that. But what's happened recently is, so Tammy, my wife, had a couple of days off when I had to work, and she just left. She went, and she has spent a day and last night with our daughter Ellie and little Heidi.
1: Yeah.
0: And so she plans to stay this evening as well. So without telling her, I'm going to ride my motorcycle a couple hours away. I'm going to ride my motorcycle. I'm just going to show up this afternoon.
1: You haven't even told them that you're coming.
0: Haven't even told them.
1: Meanwhile, your wife, Tammy, she's over there in front of baby Heidi, and she's like, Grandma.
0: And this is my fear.
1: Grandma. Because
0: new babies, they're like when you get your computer and nothing is written on the hard drive.
1: Uh-huh.
0: And so they're collecting all this data.
1: Yeah.
0: And if Heidi sees Grandma's face and she hears Grandma's voice, she's going to be imprinted.
1: I love Grandma. Love Grandma.
0: That's why I'm on my motorcycle this afternoon. Grandpa. I love Grandpa.
2: Forever and ever, you're evergreen.
3: The story behind the song Evergreen. 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
4: Evergreen is a song that's all about those moments in life where you're spiraling, where you feel like you're spinning out of control. I think we all have those seasons where we feel like we lose our North Star for a second.
5: Great is your faithfulness.
4: The reason why I think that's okay is because God actually never does. And it's not so much about how faithful we are, but it's about how faithful He is. And it doesn't matter what season we're in, God is evergreen in every single season. That's what the song is all about. Just a celebration of how good God is, no matter what.

0: The guy recently shared about when his grandfather passed away.
1: My grandfather died earlier than he should have because he refused to eat right. They told my grandfather no salt. My grandfather said, what? My grandfather was still at Wendy's, McDonald's, Burger King, Popeye's, Waffle House. Anywhere he could go and eat unhealthy, he was there. And I realized at some point, I said, oh, you're content with dying because you love what's killing you.
0: You're content with dying because you love what's killing you.
2: Oh, wow.
0: Can't that be applied to so many different things?
2: So many things. Yeah, dying emotionally, dying spiritually.
0: Yes.
2: All because we love the thing that's killing us. And we may not even realize what that thing is.
0: Yeah.
2: But it certainly is worth some reflection as we go through our day today.
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1: The story behind the song, Revival. Here's Jeremy Camp.
2: I was actually scrolling through Instagram and I saw all these people saying Revival is happening now. There's sold out stadiums everywhere. And although I know that could happen from that, but really Revival is, it starts with us, it starts with our heart saying, God, I want to walk in purity. I want to walk in holiness and truly stepping out in that. So my encouragement, not that you can't have big crowds, and big crowds don't actually always equal revival. It begins with our heart. So check your heart and say, God, what do you want to do with me so I can walk in the fullness of who you are?

0: maybe you remember this, your mom buying you something year after year, and whatever it was, you know, mom felt like she was helping out. Here's a guy that went viral on TikTok after dusting off his old Pokemon card collection.
1: I cannot tell you how many Pokemon cards we got for our son, Quinn.
0: Mm-hmm. Yes, mom's the same. In fact, she kept buying them even as he got older and didn't care about the cards anymore. She kept buying, only stopped within the last few years. Well, he went viral because he dusted off this whole collection and found out that it was worth at least $5,000 and possibly a lot more.
1: Oh, my goodness.
0: I have so much in common with this guy.
1: What? You do?
0: My mom, when I was a kid, every year for Christmas, she would buy me underwear.
1: Uh-huh.
0: And then as I got to college, you know, she's still buying me underwear. It's starting to feel a little uncomfortable.
1: Uh-huh.
0: I got married. She's still buying me underwear for Christmas.
1: It's well, don't you still need new underwear?
0: It's who's buying them. That was the problem. I finally said, Mom, I'm 37 years old.
1: Yeah.
0: You know, stop buying me underwear for Christmas. And so she finally did. And now I wonder, had I kept all of those pairs of underwear,
1: it would be worth exactly zero. That's right. That's right. Zero.
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1: The story behind the song, He Will. 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
2: 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And so when I sing this song, it's like declaring the truth of who I know God to be. And so I pray that this song would be an encouragement to you as well, that no matter what you're walking through, you know that even if you don't understand how it's going to turn out, you know the God who will.

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2: Well, good morning, friends. Pastor Bobby Godwin here at Central Christian Church with a special invitation to you to Worship in the Park 2026. It's happening at the Rothwell Park Raleigh Pavilion and Lodge area. That'll be Sunday morning, September 20th, 10 a.m., right here at the Raleigh Pavilion at Rothwell Park. We look forward to you joining us for another incredible year of worship and fellowship and games and food, where we will be having the time of our lives here at Rothwell Park. We look forward to you joining us for a very special occasion where we come together for a time of worship. 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We'll have a special time of prayer for you. 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And we want you to come out and join us for this very, very special event. Mark your calendar, Sunday, September 20th, 10 a.m., Rothwell Park, Raleigh Pavilion, Lodge area. We look forward to you joining us for Worship in the Park 2026. Well, good morning. God bless you. This is Pastor Bobby Godwin here at Central Christian Church. Thank you so much for joining us for another Central Christian Church broadcast. Today, we'll be looking at how God speaks to us by the person of the Holy Spirit. And we've gone over this the last couple of weeks, but today we'll be looking at the specific promises that God gives us in the book of Revelation, chapter 2 and 3, of the things that God says that we will be awarded for overcoming all the things that are going to happen in these last days. So thank you so much for joining us for this week's broadcast. You have your Bibles. We'll be looking specifically at Matthew chapter 3, verse 11, where John the Baptist is baptizing and says, I baptize you with water. The one coming after me who's mightier than I, the latchet of whose shoes I'm not worthy to unloose, he will baptize you with the Holy Spirit and fire. And we'll talk about the person of the Holy Spirit and how it is that Jesus is the one that baptizes us with the Holy Spirit and baptizes us with fire to draw out any impurities, any hate, any confusions of any sorts, bitterness, anger, resentment, rejection, shame, all those things that can weigh heavily on us. It's the person of Jesus that causes our hearts, our minds, our souls, our strengths to be made pure. We appreciate you and thank you so much for joining us for this week's broadcast of our Central Christian Church message.

Amen. You may be seated. You may be seated. Well, we're going to continue on with a series that we've been on how God speaks to us by the Holy Spirit. We started looking at this series, talking through what the book of Revelation has to say about us and say to us. We looked over in Revelation chapter 13 to talk about these things that are happening in times, and we talked about that there's rising, coming a world leader that's going to be the Antichrist. I believe that that person is alive today. And the systems that are in place to be able to track them on and do all those things. We got data center discussions happening here in America, happening right here in our region. And data centers going up. And the data centers aren't just for data to be collected, but data centers are for surveillance of you as individuals and us. Now, this system that God said is going to happen, it's happening because God said it was going to happen. It's not man's design. It's not man's idea. But God is saying, hey, I've given you a season of time to make a decision for me. And you've had this season of time. And now the things that I've prophesied through Jesus that are going to happen, him speaking to John on the Isle of Patmos, having John write down these things that are going to happen, now is the time that those things are happening. So in Revelation chapter 2 and 3, we see John writing down, these are the words of Jesus, really, him writing down the things that are going to happen. And he says, he who has ears to hear, let him hear what the Spirit has to say to the churches. So every church that was in existence in Turkey in that time, those churches are no longer in existence, but the prophecies that Jesus spoke are in existence. His promise to me and you for overcoming, the word overcome, he that overcometh, let him hear what the Spirit of the Lord says. That's the word Nikeo, N-I-K-A-O-I, Nikeo. But that word is the word that we get Nike shoes from. But it's also a word that means that Jesus overcame all of his foes. He overcame death, hell, and the grave. Jesus overcame every condition that existed, whether it was sickness, disease, devils, blindness, whatever it was. Jesus overcame all those things. The second meaning of that is that me and you can overcome temptations that exist. So this word, he that overcometh, is talking about that. But the first promise that we see with this, with God talking and Jesus speaking, he says the first thing that you're going to be able to do when you overcome all the things that he's beginning to speak about in the book of Revelations, the very first thing is that you're going to overcome. He says, he that overcomes will have the opportunity to eat from the tree of life that's in the paradise of God. The very

church promises me and you're going to get to do something that Adam and Eve didn't get to do. God says if I allow them to eat from this tree of life, they're going to live forever, and they're going to be in sin, and they won't have an opportunity to repent. So the very first thing that me and you, baby, we're going to have this opportunity to approach the tree of life, and we're going to eat from it. I don't know what fruit's on the tree of life, but we got to do research to figure that out. But it ain't going to matter, Mama Patty. I'm going to try some of it anyway. The second thing that we're going to be able to do, he says that you're going to have your names written in the book of life. The second promise is that every single one of us that overcomes by not trusting in our own abilities, but asking the Spirit of God to help us, that we're going to have our names written in the book of life. That there's a book in heaven with your name on it, and everything that you've done in your life is written in your book. But God has a book that has our names written in it. And every single one of us who have placed our hope, our dependence, our trust on Jesus and Jesus alone, that we're going to have our names written in the book of life. The third thing that he says is going to happen, not only going to have our names written in the book of life, but his promises to me and you that he's going to give us a new stone. I don't know what the significance is of the stone. I kind of think of something you can put in your pocket. But I think this stone is going to have more significance than that. He says you're going to have a white stone. He says on that white stone, your name's going to be written on that stone. And you're going to have a new name in heaven. I ain't going to be Bobby Godwin. He's going to give me a new name. Marcia, don't you be asking what my name is, because I ain't telling. No, but I will ask you what yours is. Anyway, a new name in heaven. He says, not only are you going to have a new name, but God's going to do something for you. He says, every single one of us that overcomes, he's going to make you be a pillar in the temple of your God. He says, you're going to be a permanent fixture with permanent access to God, a pillar in the house of God. You won't have to even come out of that temple. He goes on to say, not only are you going to be a pillar in the house of God, he says, but every single one of us, he's going to have the name of God be written on us. I said, I'm going to ask some of these people with tattoos to come on up here and show me some of their stuff that's written on it. They got some writing on them. Jesus, I'm going to do something for you because you overcome. He says, I'm going to write the name of God on you in heaven. I'm going to write the name of God. He says, and I'm not going to write the name of God on you. I'm going to write the city of God's name on you, the new Jerusalem. Then he says, I'm going to write on you my new name. I ain't ever been tough enough to get a tattoo. Kevin, I thought about it once. But I said, I ain't a tough enough man. I don't like no kind of needles, Doug. They had to draw some blood from me. You know, I was one of the ones that had to look away while she done a little to get to, you know, when they start doing that thing to the vein. Oh, my goodness. Some of y'all, you laughing, but I'm telling the truth. I didn't realize that I had that problem. My nephew, he was playing with them icicles. I told Lord this story. He was out there playing with them icicles, and you know, it was just running down through there, getting that broom, them big old icicles hanging off the top of the house, and they just click, click, click, click, click, click, click, click, and running, click, click, click, click, click, and one of them came down and clicked over his knuckle. I would show you which finger it was, but I'm going to use the other finger. Clicked over the knuckle, and it laid the skin open on that knuckle. And when he laid the skin, my sister, she had a paper towel wrapped around it. She says, Bobby, I want you to come take Joey because I think he's going to need some stitches in that finger. And she raised the paper towel up, and the skin came with the paper towel. I said, oh, he's going to need something on that, TJ. So I go in there with him, and the doctor, he starts irrigating. We're getting back to the name being written. The doctor starts irrigating and flipping the skin up and getting everything cleaned off. And I start, and I didn't even know it was in me. And I looked at my nephew, I said, hey, buddy, Uncle's going to run down here to the restroom. I'll be right back. You hang in there till I get back. I was like, I ain't going back, man. You on your own. Here's my point. That God's promise to me and you is, and he got some stitches and he wind up going on to play football at OU. He made it. But anyway, my point is that God's promise to me and you, that Jesus is going to write his name on us, the name of God on us, the name of the New Jerusalem. And for every single one of us, God wants us to know that he wants you and I to understand that whatever's coming in these days ahead, that we have help from the person of the Holy Spirit. The Bible says that he who has ears to hear, let him hear what the Spirit of the Lord is saying to the churches. So for every single one of us in this room, Jesus has given us 17 promises. I just listed about 10 of them. 17 promises of the things that me and you are going to have as an
award to us because we've overcome the things that the devil wants to bring at us. So how do we have this relationship with the person of the Holy Spirit that we can be in communion with him? Some of you already know, like, there's certain situations and circumstances that you've been in your life, and y'all had this thing called the gut check. And that's nothing more than a person of the Holy Spirit giving us fair warning that the situation that we're getting ready to walk into could be a deadly situation. There's been times and seasons where I was getting ready to walk into the Department of Corrections at certain places, and I had to stop for a minute, get out my phone out there in the parking lot, lay my hand over that institution, and apply the blood of Jesus. God, I don't know what's getting ready to go down in here, but I'm praying now that you would fight this battle for me, that no matter what I'm walking into, God, you're available to protect me and keep me. I would call that something that we have internally, the person and the voice of the Holy Spirit. He speaks to us. Look what the Bible says about Jesus, that Jesus, when he was here on earth, he received the Holy Spirit without measure. The promise that he gives us, it says, he whom God has sent, he speaks the words of God, and God gives not the Spirit by measure unto him. We covered this last week, but I wanted us to go back and review it, because every single one of us in this room, I believe God has sent us with a specific purpose, a specific assignment, the thing that he's called us to do. 10 years ago, I was not in ministry at all like this. I was working in manufacturing, but 15 years ago, I began to cry out to God and said, God, what is your purpose for my life? He says, you have this gift of exhortation or encouragement. I said, yes to God. Here's what my point that I'm making is, God is saying to every single one of us that he is sending us for a specific purpose. He's sending us to speak the words of God. He's sending us that there can be hope be released through us. He's sending us so somebody can have faith. He's sending us to somebody that's wrestling with adversity in their life, that they can overcome that situation. God is sending us, and the beauty of when God sends us, he says that God's going to do something for us. He's going to give us the person of the Holy Spirit to be able to minister to us. And oftentimes in our life, we feel like, well, my goodness, I don't even know what to say, God. But this is what I want to encourage somebody in this room. I don't know what to say either. A lot of times when I get up here on Sunday mornings, but I don't roll the dice. I spend time with the Holy Spirit. Then God, would you share with me what it is that you want me to say? This scripture goes on to talk about every single one of us. We've got gifts, different gifts and talents and abilities. But it's saying that every single one of us, we have to understand that it's through grace that's given unto us, that God has given us a grace to be able to share him with others. He says, every man among you not to think of himself more highly than he ought to think, but to think soberly according to God has dealt to every man the measure of faith. So for every single one of us, we don't all have the same talents, gifts, and abilities. I've learned that the Spirit of God leaves this church when my microphone is on when we sing in songs. I've learned that Laura, we want to hear her, but man, when Pastor Bobby catches himself on, when he's back there listening for the radio program, and I hear my microphone on, I'm like, oh my goodness, God, please don't ever let that happen again. But poor listeners at home, my goodness, I'm sorry for y'all. But the point is that God has given us a measure of faith, every single one of us, for a certain thing that we do. We're not all made to be alike. God has created everything. There's not just one kind of flower. There's not one kind of plant. Like, we got a bunch of flowers. Some suckers looking bad on the porch. Now, we got to get some water to them. But my point is that God has created all these different ways that we can serve him and love him. The next thing that we see is the Holy Spirit empowered Jesus' disciples. The Bible says this, that John the Baptist, when he was baptizing, he said these words. He says, I indeed baptize you with water unto repentance, but one that's coming after me is mightier than I, that says, the sandals, whose sandals I'm not worthy to lose, he shall baptize you with the Holy Spirit and fire. If I were to ask all of us in this room, who was it that baptized you? You'd raise your hand, you begin to tell me who it was that baptized you way back there in the 1900s. For me, it was Darnell Hughes. I looked old Darnell Hughes up, my pastor, when I was growing up. Darnell Hughes just died in 2024. I was like, oh my goodness, he don't even look like the same man that I remember. He looked better than he did back. I'm so sorry. But anyway, my point is, Darnell Hughes, he baptized me. We went up to the church, me and all my cousins, about 10 years old, came down here to the altar. They had the baptismal underneath the pulpit here. Kevin, you take the floor up, and they fill that tank up with water. You walk down in there, and Darnell Hughes baptized me. Marcia's pastor, Percy Mays, was his assistant when I was baptized. Marcia, she was a city slicker. We went to the,
a country church. She was a city slicker. But we were baptized. All of us can remember that person that baptized. If you can remember the person that baptized you, would you please raise your hand? All y'all can remember who that person was. This promise to me and you says that Jesus is the person that baptizes us with the Holy Spirit. Acts chapter 2, verse 1 to 4 says when Jesus says, I want y'all to go wait in the upper room, he received the promise from on high. He says, as they were in the upper room, the Bible says there was a mighty wind that began to blow and tongues of fire began to come and rest on that 120 that was waiting in the upper room. And what Jesus' promise here, the baptism of the Holy Spirit, came upon every single one of those. And in these last days, y'all, there will not be an opportunity for me and you to overcome the things that are coming at us if we don't have intentionality about saying to the Holy Spirit, the Holy Spirit, I need you to give me the ability to hear your voice, to hear your voice. I think all of us in this room, especially those of y'all who are mamas, you got this ability to hear even when you unconscious, even when you sleep. Back in the 1900s, I tried to get Marcia to come out of retirement. She wouldn't do it, but I was trying to get some sons out of the deal. We was going to keep on going until we got some Godwin boys around here to carry on the Godwin name. And after Jessica came in at 10 pounds and 8 ounces, she's like, that ain't going to happen. You're going to have to settle for some girls. We got a little Taylor, and she just had a little six-pack when she came out. Man, they took her so early, they didn't want to have to struggle to get her out. My point that I'm making is, but when Marcia would sleep, here's a person of the Holy Spirit, when Marcia would sleep, she would be, and one of our babies would, and man, she, I mean, that was something. How many of y'all mamas know what I'm talking about? There's something inside of mama that's connected to the baby that even when the baby just so much as makes this little whimper, no matter how deep a sleep mama's in, something miraculously happens and mama comes back to life because there's something that's spiritually connected between that mama and that baby. And here's what I'm saying to you, that in the season that we're living in now, we have the person of the Holy Spirit that Jesus has promised that he's going to baptize us with, that person of the Holy Spirit, as sensitive as you are as a mother, there's no comparison to the cry that's going to come from us that the Holy Spirit will respond to in these last days. These last days. The Bible says that Jesus is going to do something else for us as we close out this message. He's going to baptize us with the Holy Ghost. He's going to baptize us with fire. And I didn't know this, but they got the pawn shops, and used to, you can go down there at the pawn shop if you wanted to pawn something. You can take them some of that 14 karat gold in there, and they would do the test on it. And I didn't know the test that they would do was like to see that, what kind of, how much magnetism has got. If you take that 14 karat in there and like it start moving around with the magnet, you probably got some 2 karat. I don't know if that's even existence. But the point is that Jesus says he's going to do something for me and you. Not only is he going to baptize us with the Holy Spirit, but Mark chapter 7 verse 20 to 23 talks about Jesus saying this. He says, from the heart comes all of these evil thoughts and adulteries and fornications and murders and thefts. He goes on to list all the things that could be in our heart. And what we've got to understand and know about this Jesus that's coming, him baptizing us with the Holy Spirit, placing the Holy Spirit's presence on us, and then dealing with us internally to say, whatever it is that's in your heart that's not right, that's going to offend God, my job is to have you lay up on the operating table. Thank you, Holy Spirit. Have you lay up on the operating table for me to deal with all those things that displease God that are going on in your life, that you can be purified, that you can be washed, that you can be made holy. I had this ankle right here about, I don't know, maybe 20 years ago now. I stepped off that step in the basement. I just done one little tweak on it. And my goodness, I started walking like a pirate there for a while, not putting any pressure on it. Then that ankle started turning, swole up, and I've had to elevate it. And I, as my daughter said, I started feeling a heartbeat in my ankle. The next morning I woke up, that ankle had blue and purple all around it. I know I'm a brown man, but you can see the blue and the purple through the brown. And I'm barely getting along. I'm holding on to stuff, and Marcia is like, you are going to the doctor. I'm a man, I ain't going to no doctor. Them basketball players, they twist the ankle, they go to the doctor. Not us football players. And about 2 hours later, that sucker was starting to say, you called Dr. Maine yet? You called Dr. Maine. Here's my point.
that I went to Dr. Maine.

0: remained on the MRI on the ankle. Dr. Main came back and looked at me and says, guess what, Bobby? I've been doing this for however long it was, 20 years ago for Dr. Main. He says, I've never seen an ankle with this much calcification around your bones and joints and stuff, the unseen. He says, how many times did you twist your ankle and call? I said, I don't know. But my mama had the same thing. So what am I saying to you? The Dr. Main discovered something about this ankle that was unseen to me. And this is what Jesus is saying to every single one of us in this room. He wants to baptize us with the Holy Spirit and fire. And that fire is saying, listen, if there's something that's unseen to you, I didn't know that I had this ankle. I didn't know that that was the reason I probably should have got an F minus in swimming class and he just passed me with a C plus. My point is because my ankles weren't flexible. The ankle needed to be able to do this. My ankle was doing this. It wasn't doing this. Don't y'all start doing a wave on me and ask me to do, so my point. The point is that the ankle had something going on underneath it that was only detected when I went through the MRI. And for us in this room, we want to give Jesus unrestricted access. You stand on your feet. We want to give Jesus unrestricted access. Say, God, would you search us? You know us. You know everything that's going on in us. And we want to give you authorization to baptize us with the Holy Spirit, to cause the presence of God to rest on us. We need the person of the Holy Spirit in these last days, and God, we have to have your presence. So, Father, in the name of Jesus, we do bless you, we do thank you, we do glorify you. We honor you, God, that you see everything that's going on in our life. Maybe we understand what's going on in our bodies. That sometimes when we have feelings, we can feel certain things are going on. Sometimes there are things going on that we can't detect. But your promise is that you want to cleanse us. You want everything that's not right in us. You want to cause us the flame of your presence to draw all those things out that we can be found holy and righteous before you all the days of our life. So Holy Spirit, would you search us in this room? Would you cause us just to make things right with you, to say, God, listen, I repent for anything that I've done that's offended you. God, I'm giving you authorization to rest, cause the person of the Holy Spirit to rest on me, that you would cause the fire of Jesus to purify me, to make me holy and righteous before God all the days of my life. God, I don't want anything that's going to prevent me from entering eternity with you forever. I wanted you to make things right. I want my name written in this Lamb book of life. I want my name not to be blotted out. I want you, Lord Jesus, to give me that new stone. I want to sit on the throne with you. That's what your word says in Revelation chapter 3, verse 21, I believe. So in the name of Jesus, we're asking God that you would cause our hearts to be made right today. In Jesus' mighty name, we do bless you, we do love you, we do thank you. So maybe your person in this room say, Pastor Bob, I've never invited Jesus to be the Lord of my life. I never asked him to forgive me of my sins and make all things new. And if that's you, I just simply want you to raise your hand in there and we're going to pray a prayer for you. And we're going to ask God to forgive you of your sins. We're going to pray this prayer out loud together. If that's you, on the count of three, would you please raise your hands up and we'll pray. One, two, three. Thank you so much for your hands. I see your hands. Now let's pray this prayer out loud together. Say, Dear Jesus, forgive me of my sins. Today, I want to make things right with you. I receive the sacrifice that you made on Calvary's cross that my relationship could be restored with my Heavenly Father and my sins can be forgiven. Your word says if we confess our sins that Jesus is faithful and just to forgive us of our sins and cleanse us from all unrighteousness. We receive that today. In Jesus' name, amen and amen. Let's give God a great big hand clap for those who accepted Christ. If you need prayer for anything else, please meet us here at this altar. We would love to pray for you.
1: Well, thank you so much for joining us for this week's broadcast of our Central Christian Church messages with Pastor Bobby Godwin. And I pray that your heart has been inspired, been encouraged to know that there's Jesus that's looking down on you, wants to equip you for everything that you need to withstand all the things that are going to happen in these last days. Most importantly, him empowering you with the person of the Holy Spirit to speak to you, to lead, to guide, to direct you, to help you, to teach you all things. I love the fact that Jesus wants our hearts to be made right, and be made pure, be holy, acceptable before him all the days of our life. And I thank you so much for joining us for this week's broadcast. And I pray that your heart has been inspired by what you've heard here today. And I just like to pray for you that no matter what it is that you're facing, please know that you're not alone. Please know that God has sent Jesus to personally baptize you with the Holy Spirit and fire to cause transformation to happen in your life. If there's unforgiveness, if there's resentment, if there's rejections or fears or heavinesses in our lives, it's Jesus that causes all things to be made new for us. So I just want to pray that for you right now. Father, in the name of Jesus, I do pray for every single person listening to this broadcast. I pray that you would cause us to know that we are not alone, that Jesus, you're for us, you're with us, and that you want us to be made new in every way. And we just simply invite you, Lord Jesus, to transform us by the power of the Holy Spirit's presence on our life. Thank you, God, for these moments that we could take to hear your word and say, God, we're inviting you to cause transformation to happen in us in every way. In the mighty and precious name of Jesus, amen and amen. Well, thank you so much for joining us for this week's broadcast of our Central Christian Church message. We'd love to hear from you. Please contact us, 660-263-1561 here at Central Christian Church, and let us know how this message has been a blessing to you. Thank you for joining us for this week's broadcast. Well, God bless you, friends. This is Pastor Bobby Godwin here at Central Christian Church, inviting you to Worship in the Park 2026, happening at Rothwell Park Sunday, September 20th at 10 a.m. Please join us for a very special time of worship, food, fun, fellowship, surrounded by God's beautiful creation. After worship, please stick around for an old-fashioned potluck lunch, bounce houses, games for all ages, and so much more. Please join us for Worship in the Park, Sunday, September 20th, 2026, 10 a.m. at Rothwell Park Riley Pavilion right here in Moberly. Please bring yourself, bring family, bring friends, bring lawn chairs and a covered dish, but most importantly, please come as you are, and everyone's inviting to Worship in the Park 2026. Good morning. God bless you. This is Pastor Bobby Godwin here at Central Christian Church with another Central Christian Church broadcast. Today, we'll continue on with a study that we've been on the person of the Holy Spirit and his presence and power that's needed for these last days. The book of Revelation talks about how it is that he who has ears to hear, let him hear what the Spirit of the Lord is saying to the churches. And so I believe because of the things that we're seeing happen in the world today with AI and data centers and surveillance and all the different things that are coming, that we have knowledge of those things that are coming because of what God has described to us in the book of Revelation chapter 13 and 14, and in the book of Revelation chapter 2 and 3, where he is speaking specifically to the churches. So I want to encourage you today, ma'am, encourage you today, sir, to give the person of the Holy Spirit an opportunity to speak into your life, to speak to you, to give you direction. Today, we'll be looking specifically at how Jesus breathed on his disciples in John chapter 20, verse 22, and he says, and his disciples, they received the Holy Spirit. We'll look at Luke chapter 9, verse 1, where it talks about that God gives us power and authority through the Holy Spirit, and how Jesus done that. We'll look at Romans chapter 8, verse 14, where the Bible says that we are led by the Holy Spirit and what it means for us to be led, and we'll have a specific example in today's broadcast on what that looks like for us to have spiritual eyes to see where the Holy Spirit is leading us. I pray that you come prepared for your heart to be encouraged, to be inspired for today's broadcast. Let me pray for you. Father, in the name of Jesus, I do pray for every listener today. I pray that you cause our hearts, our minds, our souls, our strengths to be encouraged in you, to know that you're for us, that you're with us, that you've given us the person of the Holy Spirit for these last days to lead God and direct us, to speak to us. I'm praying now that you'd give us ears to hear what the Holy Spirit's speaking, eyes to see how the Holy Spirit's leading. We just thank you, God, that you're causing us to maintain contact with you in these final days. So we just bless you and thank you for meeting us in this place today. In Jesus' mighty name, amen and amen. Thank you so much for joining us for this week's broadcast of our Central Christian Church message. Thank you.

I think Lord's got a free t-shirt for anybody that can tell how many la la la la la la la's are in that song. I think that's what the giveaway is. She's got a giveaway. You can tell how many la la la la la la la la la la's are in that song. You're going to get a t-shirt. Okay. Well, God bless you. Thank you so much for being here today. I want to encourage you. We've been on this series on how we can encounter God, how it is that we can hear the voice of the person of the Holy Spirit. So I want to talk to us today about just that thing and how it is that we have to take some intentional steps to hear the voice of God. And the reason that we've been on this subject is because of the person of what Jesus talked about in the book of Revelation, chapter 2 and 3, where he says that in these last days, and he's talking to John on the Isle of Patmos, we must have ears to hear what the Spirit is saying to the churches. In book of Revelation chapter 13 and chapter 14, we see there's coming some things that will happen in these last days. And the only way that we will be able to overcome the things that are going to be coming at us is we must be in relationship with the person of the Holy Spirit. Now, many of you heard the news this week that there's several of these executives of these AI companies that are starting to resign their positions because of the threat of AI to break out of all of these places that they've trapped the AI in to try to keep it confined. How many of y'all have heard the news? So if you've heard that news, the question becomes to us, I don't know who's got my microphone, but maybe I'm too excited too soon. You can take me down just a little bit. The question becomes,

us, what's going to be your plan of action? When the only answer to super intelligence here on earth is supernatural intelligence in heaven, and we've got a connection that's begging, longing to be a part of our life, that we can cry out to, that has all authority in heaven and earth. And if I had to give you an idea of what I'm talking about, that you take one grain of sand on the seashore, that could represent all of the information in this world that AI contains, and every other grain of sand represents the power and authority of this person who's the Holy Spirit, who's longing to give you information and protect you. How many of y'all like that? I'm glad the Holy Spirit is available. So the Bible says here in the book of Revelations, Revelations we talk about, but the Bible says that the person of the Holy Spirit, his name means breath or wind. The word breath in the New Testament is the word pneuma. Some of us understand that anything controlled by air in factories, that we call that pneumatically controlled devices. But this word breath in the Greek word is the word ruach. And the Bible says that Jesus, who was filled with the Holy Spirit, who was conceived with the Holy Spirit, who had the Holy Spirit descend on him like a dove when John the Baptist was baptizing, the Bible says that Jesus calls his 12 disciples together, and he does something to them 12 disciples. He does something. He breathes on them. Can y'all say breathes on them? Now, I don't know what that looked like, Ruby. I don't know if he called them and lined them all up, say, boys, I tell you what, you're going to get a good breathing session today. Here you go, Peter and James and John and Bartholomew. He just lined them all up. I don't know how he done it, Doug, but he went down through there breathing on them. You know, they could probably smell it anyway. Maybe Jesus had good breath that day. But ultimately, what Jesus was wanting to do, he was wanting to get what he'd encountered, what he'd experienced, even though those disciples were walking right beside him on a day-to-day basis. It was something that he knew that he had that would make their lives better. And here's the point to you. If Jesus had the Holy Spirit that was conceived in him, if Jesus had the Holy Spirit that came and descended on him, if Jesus had the Holy Spirit that filled him when he walked out and was tempted by the devil, how much more will you and I need the person of the Holy Spirit? The Bible says that when Jesus was tempted of the Holy Spirit, the devil took him out. It says the first thing he says, I want you to turn this stone into bread. The second thing he says, listen, if you're the Son of God, throw yourself off. And God's going to give his angels charge concerning you. Third thing the devil says, I want you to bow down and worship me. I think the devil is still after us in all these areas. So this filling of the Holy Spirit, we all need it in our life that we can overcome the things that are coming against us. And every temptation that he brings our way, the person of the Holy Spirit is there to equip us, to empower us, that we can overcome those temptations. Every single thing that's caused our own personal appetites, the things that we can imagine doing in our mind, like all of those things that we have to have the person of the Holy Spirit to help us. The Bible says that Jesus does something else for his disciples. In Luke chapter 9, verse 1, he says he called the 12 disciples together and he gave them power and authority over all demons and to cure diseases. Luke chapter 10, verse 19 says that, behold, Jesus speaking to these disciples, he says, I give you authority to trample on serpents and scorpions over all the power of the enemy, and nothing shall by any means hurt you. So today we want to talk about what kind of authority is it that we have to do the things that God's called us to do. In Acts chapter 19, the Bible says there was some men, the sons of Sceva. Y'all remember their story? They said, I tell you what, We know that we hear this Apostle Paul, he preaching over there, and he says he casting out devils, and we thank that if they can cast out devils in the name of Jesus, we gonna go over there to Billy Bob's house. He's got all them devils in him. You know Billy Bob, he been out there howling at the moon at nighttime and doing all kind of crazy stuff. We gonna go over there and get the devil out of Billy Bob is what we gonna do. The Bible says they go over there and they said, listen, we adjure you in the name of Jesus who Paul preaches. Like, they didn't even have no relationship with Jesus at all. And the Bible says that the devils in Billy Bob beat these seven sons of Sceva up. He says, and beat them up and sent them out naked and wounded, running from them. Here's my point that I'm making to you, that this word authority means that something's been written to say you are authorized to do what you're doing. The Bible
Bible says that Jesus is the author and the finisher of our faith. What we don't know is heaven can see. Yes, Lord. What we don't know is heaven can see when there's an authority on your life. Like, you can't make this stuff up. Like, God has given you authority, and everybody around you in the spiritual realm, they can see that there's an authority that's on your life. I love to stay away from the authorities. Kevin, if I'm going down the highway and there's a highway patrol in front of me, how many of y'all, if he's going under the speed limit, how many of y'all are crazy people in the room? You go around and you pass him. How many of y'all pass him? Not me. How many of y'all over there with me? You go pull behind him. Who's in the pull behind club? Hey, I'm pulling behind him. Hey, listen, I'm in that pull behind club. If he's going 55 and a 70, guess what? I'm going to go 55 and a 70. Because what? Because that person has authority. Like, he's been authorized. He's been sworn in. The state of Missouri has said, listen, I'm authorizing that person to represent our state and represent our laws when they're out here on the highway. We see something just in the vehicle, right? And then he gets out of the vehicle. The vehicle has the state of Missouri Highway Patrol. It's got the official seal. He gets out of the vehicle, and what does he have on? He got on that uniform, don't he? Got the hat on. State of Missouri Highway Patrol Officer Trooper Godwin. So he's got it on his chest. We can see that if that's on his chest. And what the Bible is saying to every single one of us, that the person of the Holy Spirit, the name of Jesus, is available for me and you, that in this world, God wants me and you to exercise authority that he's given us over every enemy that's opposing God's will for our life. Look what the Bible goes on to say, that the Holy Spirit leads us. The Holy Spirit leads us. The Bible says in Romans chapter 8, verse 14, please stick with me, for as many as are led by the Spirit of God, these are the sons of God. So if the Holy Spirit is doing the leading, then some of us must be doing the following. And I had to do something here. I had to understand that the Holy Spirit, come and help me, CJ. I'm gonna put you to work today. So what CJ's gonna help me with, come on over here, CJ, is we're gonna talk about the Holy Spirit leading us. So we're not talking about being led into natural things that we can see. What we're talking about, so the Holy Spirit, he's not leading us into just natural things, but into supernatural things that we don't understand or that we can't see. I've done research on this, understanding the leading. How is it that you're supposed to officially lead a person that's blinded? So CJ, the first thing that you have to do, would you turn that way? I'm gonna be blind and you're gonna lead me. The first thing, if a person is legally blind, a person can't see, that what they say, the two areas of contact, the first place that you gotta have is you gotta have contact to the shoulder. So CJ, we're gonna go over and back. I'm gonna be blind. I'm gonna look out of one eye though. How about this one? Okay, so what am I maintaining? I'm maintaining contact. Let's turn around, go back the other way, CJ. Now this way, I want y'all to see it. Another way that you can lead a person that's blind is you need to, like we would escort. So you're gonna escort me over, here we go. CJ's gonna escort me. Now if I had this eye blind and no eyes to see, CJ would help me. Now, CJ, if you wanted to take me up steps. Now you're supposed to tell me how many steps we got. We got three steps. Okay, you're going to take the first step. Go with it. All right, I'm with you. All right, okay. Now, what is this exercise? So what am I saying to us? That the person of the Holy Spirit is here to lead us into all things spiritual. The only way that we can fulfill God's destiny and calling for our life is we got to maintain contact with the person of the Holy Spirit. We've got to allow him to lead us in our life. We can't get disconnected from him, especially when it comes to all things spiritual. We've got to maintain contact. Am I making sense to anybody in the room? All right, let's give CJ a hand. Good job, buddy. So the person of the Holy Spirit, we've got to maintain contact with him. We have to maintain contact with the person of the Holy Spirit. Look at what Jesus goes on to say. Since the Holy Spirit gives us power to witness. Acts chapter 1, verse 8 says this, but you shall receive power as when the Holy Spirit comes upon you, and you shall be my witnesses in Jerusalem, Judea, Samaria,
unto the uttermost parts of the earth. So this word witness is the word martyr, martyr. Witness meaning that we lay down our lives. This is not just a word like to testify in the court. I was eyewitness and Marcia was speeding and we're going to turn her in, right? We can be a witness. But this word is a word that means to martyr, means one that's willing to lay down his life for the cause of Christ. This is the promise that he gives us, that the only way that we can get to this place of being willing to lay down our life for the cause of Christ is that we've got to have the person of the Holy Spirit. I heard an Islamic extremist testifying that he didn't want to mess with none of us charismatic Christians over here. He said, because all of us, we ain't going to give up, we ain't going to fold up, we ain't going to quit. We're going to believe Jesus till the end. But see, he says, if we're going to come against anybody, we're going to come against all them ones that's believing in anything under the sun. We're going to come against those people because they ain't got no foundation. But if you get somebody over that's being led by the Spirit, empowered by the Holy Spirit, that's willing to lay down their life for Jesus, something changes and something has happened in those individuals. So the person of the Holy Spirit, he's the one that gives me and you this ability to not only share our faith with other people by our living our life, but to share our faith by the words that we have. So the person of the Holy Spirit is important for us, me and you, to be able to encounter Jesus and to share Jesus with others. Look at the final thing that we're going to talk about today, that the Bible says that Jesus, the Holy Spirit, prophesied that Jesus would come. Now look at all the characteristics of what would be on Jesus. This is Isaiah and Isaiah chapter 11. Let's look at verse 2. It says, the Spirit of the Lord shall rest upon him. Who is he talking about? Jesus. The spirit of wisdom, a spirit of understanding, a spirit of counsel, spirit of might, spirit of knowledge, and the fear of the Lord. So Isaiah is saying that this person, Jesus, when he came, all underneath the umbrella of the Holy Spirit, that Jesus had all these things working for him. He had wisdom, he had understanding, he had counsel, he had might, he had knowledge, he had fear of the Lord. He goes on to say in Luke, Jesus stood up to read this passage in Isaiah. He says, the Spirit of the Lord God's upon me because he's anointed me to preach the gospel to the poor. He sent me to heal the brokenhearted, to proclaim liberty of the captives, recovery of sight to the blind, and to set at liberty all who are oppressed. So this person, Jesus, just as he came and he came to preach the gospel to the poor, I believe that he still wants to use me and you to preach the gospel to the poor. He still wants to have me and you point people in the direction of Jesus and him being healing the brokenhearted. He still wants me and you to be a part of setting the captives free. He still wants us to be part of recovery of sight to the blind. And what that really means is us looking at the Bible for what it's there for. Every person that we see in the New Testament that Jesus encountered, no matter where they were from or no matter what they done, Jesus had a way of restoring those people that were lost and broken and hurting. So this blindness, sometimes, y'all, we have to understand that we're going to have Jesus speak to us, give us clarity, give us instruction, give us direction in every area of our life. And as Jesus dealt with people like Thomas that doubted him, Thomas didn't realize that his faith was so low. We're going to have people like Peter who denied Jesus, and Jesus decided to restore him. Like every single one of the disciples that had something happening in their life, that Jesus done something to let them know, hey, listen, because you've made a mistake, your life's not over. Because you've dropped the ball, God is still able to restore you, to heal you, to deliver you. And we're going to have, towards the end of our service, Sister Theresa Sanders is going to come up and share with us something that is near and dear to my heart. On some of the measures and laws that are going into place on abortion. And about 15 years ago now, I was asked to come down to Columbia and speak Life Ministry here in Mobley that went to move to Columbia. They asked me to come speak at the banquet so that we can raise money for the women that wanted to keep their babies and have diapers and all that kind of stuff. And y'all, I didn't really know much about abortion. So being the engineering mind that I am, I wanted to Google everything and discover everything that I could discover about it. And so as I'm looking at all the different things going on in the abortion process and understanding how it's done and all the different tools and looking at all this, all I can say is that my blood pressure went through the roof. I mean, I was so angry. I didn't know, like I just was foolish.
And I said,

0: said these words to God. I ain't proud of these words. But I said, I'm going to say, God, would you send everybody to hell that's a part of that process? And God spoke to me as clearly as I'm speaking to you today. He said, son, I can't send them to hell, but you tell them about my son, Jesus, because even in hell, they hear my cries. I hear their cries. You tell them about my son, Jesus. And it opened my eyes to the love of Jesus and how much he loves us, that God doesn't want to condemn anybody. God wants us saved. And it changed my heart. And something happened. I was preaching here in Vandalia Thursday night. And I shared that story. And I'm looking across the women's prison at 100 women in this room. And I see tears streaming down their eyes, you know, because there was a connection made with the decision in that moment that they made that had been haunting them all these years. And all I can say is just God showed up to do a healing work in the lives of those women. And let's just, I want to pray that over us today, that maybe you're that person that you made a decision, or maybe you're that man that was involved in forcing someone into that decision. And maybe that moment that you done it, you kind of felt that check in your spirit like this was the wrong thing to do. But God wants healing and restoration for you. The God is available to do exceedingly and abundantly above all that you could ask or think. That there's a God that forgives you. That there's no sin more powerful than the blood of Jesus when we give God a chance. Please stand on your feet and we'll pray. Father, we bless you. Thank you so much for what you're going to do and how you're doing it today. We just ask in the mighty and precious name of Jesus that you would fill us overflowing with your presence. Cause us to encounter you in a great, great way. We thank you, God, for meeting us in this place today. And we thank you for the person of the Holy Spirit who gives us everything that we need to be able to live out the life that we need. Holy Spirit, we want to be led by you. That means we got to stay in contact with you. So would you transform us today? Touch us, heal us, deliver us as only you can. In the mighty and precious name of Jesus, we thank you for meeting us in this place. Maybe that person here today, you never said yes to Jesus. You never invited Jesus to be the Lord of your life. Maybe you've never forgiven yourself for the mistakes that you've made in your life. Maybe you keep beating yourself up, rejecting your own self, not forgiving yourself for the mistakes you made. And God don't want you to leave here with a shame, leave you with that rejection, those fears, those heavinesses, the depression that you came in here. God wants you free. And I just want to pray for you. So if you're that person and you say, hey, I want to say yes to Jesus, I want you to slip a hand in there. If you're that person, say, hey, listen, I want to ask God to cause all the pain of my failures to be uplifted from me. I just want you to raise a hand up, and I just want to say a special prayer for you. Is there anybody that needs that in their life, that you have not forgiven yourself for the mistakes that you made? So, Father, in the name of Jesus, you see the hands that went up. I pray in the mighty and precious name of Jesus that you will cause every heart, soul, mind, and strength to be healed today, that you cause us to be a church and a place of restoration, a place of forgiveness, a place of grace and mercy, that there's no sin more powerful than the blood of Jesus. The Bible says if we confess our sins, he's faithful and just to forgive us of our sins and to cleanse us from all unrighteousness. So we thank you, God, for doing that in this room and to those watching online. Thank you, God, for meeting us here and causing us to encounter this person of the Holy Spirit and knowing, God, that all things are being controlled by him regardless of what we may see in this world. So we trust you and we give our hope completely to you. In the mighty and precious name of Jesus, we do bless you and thank you. Amen and amen. So if you'd like us to pray for you, we want you to please come to this altar and we're going to pray for you and ask God's blessing over your life. If there's a need that you have in any area of your life, please make your way to this altar and we'd love to pray for you.
1: Well, God bless you. Thank you so much for joining us for this week's broadcast of our Central Christian Church message. I pray that your heart has been inspired and encouraged as we looked at the ways that the person of the Holy Spirit is actively involved in our life to help us to be a witness for Christ, how he's leading us, how the Holy Spirit's empowering us, how Jesus breathed on his disciples knowing that they needed the person of the Holy Spirit with them even while they were at his right hand. So I want to encourage you today, ma'am, encourage you today, sir, to give God a chance. Would you just pray those words that are mentioned in the book of Revelations that the Bible says, he who has an ear to hear, let him hear what the Spirit is saying to the churches. I really believe that we're living in a season, a time that we absolutely have to have the person of the Holy Spirit to lead God and to direct our lives, that we must have his presence with us to teach us. Jesus says the Holy Spirit teaches us all things. And my prayer for you is that through this message series, that you've been inspired, you've been encouraged to know that there's a season that the only way that we'll come out victorious is because we have the person of the Holy Spirit to speak to us, to lead us, to guide us, to direct us, and to show us, teach us.

0: love, your favor, your victory. We thank you, God, that you've given us a spirit of discernment to discern the times, the season that we're in, the importance of drawing near to you. And we just pray, God, that you remove every barrier, every boundary that we've placed to hinder and to dull our hearing of the voice of the Holy Spirit. We thank you for giving us clarity to hear your voice. We thank you, Holy Spirit, that you are leading us according to your word in Romans chapter 8, verse 14. And we desire to be led by you from this moment on in the mighty and precious name of Jesus. We do love you and thank you for all the great things that you have in store for us. In Jesus' name, amen and amen. Well, thank you so much for joining us for another broadcast of our Central Christian Church message. I pray that your heart has been inspired by what you've heard here today. And I pray that you join us right back here on the station. We'd love to hear from you, to know how this message has been a blessing to you. 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He's got great things in store for your life. We'd love to have you right back here on this station for our next broadcast. God bless you and thank you so much for joining this Central Christian Church message broadcast.
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0: sometimes when somebody says, just breathe, you're like, hi, my name is Kim Fitz. Not going to tell you to just breathe. It's okay. Don't worry about it. But hopefully this will encourage you to take a moment with your encouraging quote of the day. You are allowed to pause without giving up. Taking a breath, it doesn't mean you're quitting.
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0: Something every family has, but no family ever wants to talk about. I want to talk about it. Hi, and so glad that you're right here. My name is Kim Fitz. It is the laundry chair. The chair where clean clothes go because they're not dirty enough for the hamper, but they're not clean enough to be put back in the drawer or the closet. They're on the laundry chair. 3 days later, you're going, was it? I think that was clean. And you do the sniff test.
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0: know when you don't even know a person, but you're so happy, you're so excited for them, and you want to give them a big old hug and say congratulations? I feel that way, and I know you're going to feel that way about Breezy once you hear her story. Hi, my name is Kim Fitz. Breezy, she didn't just graduate from college. She made history in her state. She became the first person with Down syndrome to do just that. Not only the first one from that college, the first one from that state, but get this. She made the president's list, the dean's list, won an Excellence in Social Science Award, competed in speech, became CPR certified, shared her love of crocheting at an academic showcase. Her mom says she's so incredibly proud, but she's also quick to give Breezy the credit. She did all the work. And now Breezy is headed to medical school to become a medical assistant.
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0: When somebody is walking towards you and you know exactly what they are going to say or to ask you. Hi, I am so glad that you're right here. My name is Kim Fitz, and I'm going to rewind because my kiddos are doing something at school, and I'm having to do that awkward walking up to somebody when they already know what I'm going to ask. Hi, would you like to purchase a box of donuts for my kids' school? And it really did unlock this childhood memory. I remember going door to door and selling Christmas wrapping paper, trying to raise money. And now I have no idea what it was for, but there was no social media or internet way back then. So you had to truly go door to door, awkward knock, awkward conversation, and the sales pitch of trying to buy 700 rolls of wrapping paper. Oh, I wasn't so good at it.
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0: grateful for you.
1: Certain families have certain terminology. Hi, I am so glad that you are right here. My five-year-old daughter, when she was younger, she would call Chick-fil-A, Chick-fil-A. And so, yes, it is called Chick-fil-A. And my niece, when she was growing up, she couldn't say yellow. She would say Lello. And so, yeah, some of us walk around saying Lello now. My name is Kim Fitz. We have found a new term as my five-year-old is learning all of her letters, her sight words, and whether it is uppercase or lowercase, except she calls them the higher case letters. I don't want to correct her. Technically right, it is higher.
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3: I didn't wake up today by accident. 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
4: I came to pray. 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
3: So no matter what I'm walking through, God is worthy. 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
1: The story behind the song, Praise You All the Same. Here's Eric Nieder.
2: Job 121 says the Lord gave and the Lord has taken away. May the name of the Lord be praised. This verse is the heart behind my new song, Praise You All the Same.
3: I will praise you all the same.
2: My wife and I, we got two little kids, and our five-year little girl was born with a rare foot condition known as club feet. And through many years of surgeries and therapy and braces and castings, the Lord has taken our little girl's trial and turned it into a testimony of His goodness, of His mercy and healing and grace. And through it all, Job 121 and this song, Praise You All the Same, has become an anthem for our little girl and for our family. For the Lord gives and the Lord takes away. May the name of the Lord be praised.
3: Jesus, my portion, to have you is enough, though it may cost me

0: This one might be the most random, beautiful ripple story in history. And I am so glad that you are right here for it. Hi, by the way, my name is Kim Fitz. And Dylan, that's his name, he had a gold 2001 Ford F-250. His tailgate, it was silver. Then one day, leaving a cell phone store, he spotted another F-250 driving by. And it was a silver truck with a gold tailgate. The exact opposite mismatch. So Dylan, he chased the truck down, flagged the driver, explained the bizarre coincidence, and the two strangers pulled into a grocery store parking lot, got out their tools, swapped tailgates. No money, no negotiation, just two guys realizing, you know what? I have exactly what you need, and so do you. And they drove away with perfectly matched trucks. I really hope they're best friends now.
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0: Job interviews can bring about a whole slew of emotions. Excited, maybe anxious or nervous. Hi, my name is Kim Fitz. I took my 23-year-old niece to a job interview just the other day. She's been working so hard to find the right fit. And she's had to deal with something that can make that process more complicated because not every workplace understands her epilepsy. She should hear back in just a couple of days. And while she is waiting, I'm just reminding her and myself of something too. She is capable of hard things, that you are capable of hard things. Sometimes you don't know how something is going to turn out, but it is that leap of faith that you showed up, that you tried, and you did not give up.
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3: So, God, dear God, we come before you today just asking that you would forgive us of every single thing that we've ever done wrong against you, every single thing that we've ever done wrong against our neighbors. We're asking in the mighty name of Jesus that you would cause us to receive the forgiveness that you want to give us, that you sent your son Jesus Christ to die on the cross for our sins, that we could be forgiven and we could have all things made right with you. So we're praying now, God, that you would just cause our hearts to recognize that forgiveness is available for us, that we are not condemned, that we are loved, that we have a God that loved us so much that he sent his son Jesus to die in our place on Calvary's cross, that we could have our relationship made right with the God of the universe, who loves us, who forgives us, who restores us, who has a purpose and destiny and calling for us. In the name of Jesus, we thank you for it. Amen and amen.
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It is such a beautiful thing seeing prayer inside of the walls of a church. It's also really cool in seeing and in knowing that it doesn't have to stay inside the walls of a church. Hey, so glad that you're right here. My name is Kim Fitz. I've been seeing a lot of different football teams that are praying together before their games lately. I mean, the entire team coming together, getting down on one knee and putting their head down and praying. Whether you are on the field, sitting in the stands, there's something powerful about watching a group of people pause everything, remembering that there is something so much bigger than the scoreboard. And if you are a part of that, you are inspiring this generation and the next.

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1: The story behind the song, Revival. 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
2: I was actually scrolling through Instagram and I saw all these people saying Revival is happening now. There's sold out stadiums everywhere. And although I know that could happen from that, but really Revival is, it starts with us, it starts with our heart, saying, God, I want to walk in purity. I want to walk in holiness and truly stepping out in that. So my encouragement, not that you can't have big crowds, and big crowds don't actually always equal revival. It begins with our heart. So check your heart and say, God, what do you want to do with me so I can walk in the fullness of who you are?

0: traveling with kids, it's a bit challenging. Traveling with a baby, ooh, especially on an airplane, whole other level of hard. Hi, I am so grateful that you are right here. My name is Kim Fitz, and her name is Maya. And Maya was doing just that. She was traveling alone with her 10-month-old son. Whew! He had been crying nonstop for 40 minutes of that flight. She was exhausted, embarrassed, and starting to feel like everybody around her was judging her, staring at her. That is when a flight attendant named Alina, she noticed. She didn't offer criticism or judge. She took Leo for a walk down the aisle, giving Maya a few precious minutes to breathe. And within minutes, that baby was sound asleep on that flight attendant's shoulder.
1: No matter what season, you got it.
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0: the best way to eat a hamburger. Hi, my name is Kim Fitz. I eat veggie burgers. Those are my absolute favorite. And I have to have onion, lettuce, mayonnaise, ketchup. Wendy's has brought back something that can only be described as a bad decision with a bun. It is the T-Rex burger. It has 9 beef patties, 9 slices of cheese. I know, hold on to your heart. And the challenge is to eat the whole thing in 9 minutes. It really makes me wonder if anybody coming out of that competition not only can say, I survived the T-Rex burger, but also doesn't ever get a drop of ketchup on their shirt.
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1: Such a reminder that sometimes the thing you're working on looks really small in the beginning, but to not lose hope. Hi, so very glad that you swung by. My name is Kim Fitz. Rewind back to when YouTube was brand new. The founders, they were looking at the site and there was only 40 videos that had been uploaded. And they were pretty discouraged, thinking that it would not take off. And now we're talking millions upon millions of videos. Just because you're working on something that looks really small, that doesn't necessarily mean it's going nowhere.

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2: 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God is not waiting in anger to punish us for our wrongs. He's running after us to meet us right where we are, just like the prodigal son. He welcomes us with open arms. He throws a robe around our back and a ring on our finger. No condemnation, just love. That's what grace can do.

0: You come across a lot of heroes throughout your day. First responders, doctors, teachers, coaches. Maybe you are a hero. I know you're humble. Hi, my name is Kim Fitz. My five-year-old daughter, Eliana, is turning in her community helper project in kindergarten today. It was a lot of coloring. It was a lot of glue. It was a whole lot of glitter. And Dr. Eliana making her classroom debut. I even put a little name tag on, well, she did, right? It's her project. On the little paper community helper that says, Dr. Eliana. And I love that she sees her neurologist, her doctor, as she battles epilepsy, as somebody who helps, listens, encourages, and makes her feel safe.
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1: Gonna need your tissues for this beautiful ripple story. Hi, and so glad that you are right here for it. I'm Kim Fitz. His name is Brady, and Brady and his little sister, Nora, they had a tradition. Every year on the first day of school, they took a picture together. But Brady, when he was just 14, went to be with Jesus following a car crash. And the next school year arrived, and 6-year-old Nora asked her mom a heartbreaking question. Who's going to take my picture with me? Oh, Brady's best friend, Gabe, and 11 of Brady's other friends heard about it, and they decided Nora was not going to face that first day alone. So on the morning of school, all 12 boys, they showed up at her house wearing matching clothes, gathered around Nora for the first day of school picture, and while they can't replace her brother, and they can't take away that grief, they could stand right

0: beside her. And they're going to do that year after year for Sweet Nora.
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0: when you say yes to something and you have no idea what you're doing. That's fun, isn't it? Hey, my name is Kim Fitz, blessed with an awesome brother-in-law that I have known for decades, and he doesn't always ask for help. Well, his company had an event at a golf tournament, and he asked if I could hang out at the tent, pass out some of the swag. Certainly. So he's passing out their swag, hanging out at the tournament, and I'm congratulating these golfers on whatever that was. Good home run, an amazing curveball? I have no idea. I was very enthusiastic. That is just how God made me. I am always enthusiastic. And I think on the golf field, golf course, whatever it is, on the green, you have to be a little bit quieter. Do a quiet clap. I had a great time. I am not sure if they'll actually ever have me back.
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Start your day with Kevin and Taylor in the morning. It's the Dave Ramsey Show from 1 till 4. 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
3: Evergreen is a song that's all about those moments in life where you're spiraling, where you feel like you're spinning out of control. I think we all have those seasons where we feel like we lose our North Star for a second.
4: Great is your faithfulness.
3: The reason why I think that's okay is because God actually never does. And it's not so much about how faithful we are, but it's about how faithful He is. And it doesn't matter what season we're in, God is evergreen in every single season. That's what the song is all about. Just a celebration of how good God is, no matter what.

sometimes your kids bring something home and somehow it immediately becomes your responsibility. Hi, so glad that we get to hang out today. My name is Kim Fitz, and my kids, they got these little cups from church with dirt and apparently a seed in them. Now that is starting to grow and grow and grow. I have absolutely no idea what kind of plant this is. I have taken pictures. I have Googled. I have even put it into the AI. I'm like, what is this mysterious stranger I'm trying to keep alive?

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We post that in the news section each day. 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

0: when people or when companies think ahead, I think it is very helpful, very thoughtful. Hi, so very glad that you are right here. My name is Kim Fitz. I saw an advertisement for a Christmas Advent calendar. Christmas. It's September. I appreciate the planning 100%. I do. But honestly, I'm looking at the rest of the week going, yeah, we can do this. Oh, I can't think about Advent calendars right now.
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0: today's Christian music for Madison, Monroe City, Paris, Holiday, and all of Monroe County. 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
1: The story behind the song, He Will. Here's Francesca Battistelli.
2: He Will is really a song about walking by faith. I think that when we are going through situations that are difficult, it can be so hard to see how God is going to bring any sort of resolution. This song is such a faith builder. I can remember God's faithfulness in times past, and that reminds me of who He really is and that He's not left me and He's not forsaken me. And so when I sing this song, it's like declaring the truth of who I know God to be. And so I pray that this song would be an encouragement to you as well, that no matter what you're walking through, you know that even if you don't understand how it's going to turn out, you know the God who will.

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God, give me patience. And then I sit at that broken red light for 3 hours. Hi, my name is Kim Fitz. Not that I've prayed for an in-ground pool, but man, it would be so fun one day. And God knows that, right? He knows our dreams, even if it's just a pool. Well, the passenger floorboard in my car flooded. Not the pool I was asking for. My son could splash his feet in it. It was so gross. And I'm thinking, what in the world?

Hey there, my name is Brant. This has been great. We have really enjoyed this. Producer Sherry and I have hosted an experimental Bible study, and we do it on YouTube. If you're interested, just look for Brant and Sherry Bible Study on YouTube.

0: On the night you fall in all the pieces, you can bring your lonely heart to Jesus. What if I told you that I believe it?
1: Worship and praise throughout the day. Today's Christian music is Glory 97.

0: Yeah, this probably is the sickest burn of the Bible.
1: The sickest? That's a...
0: Yeah, I think so.
1: Okay.
0: We got this note from Jennifer.
1: Uh-huh.
0: She says she listens online from Paris.
1: Ooh.
0: Kind of cool. Kind of okay, fancy. Nice. Makes us fancy.
1: Yeah, it does. It really does.
0: It really does.
1: Yes.
0: Thank you.
1: Boy, man.
0: We feel good about ourselves.
1: We've made
0: Jennifer.
1: It. Yeah.
0: Anyway, she pointed... It's the Elijah thing with the... So he's battling the prophets of Baal.
1: Yeah.
0: And like... Hey, why isn't your guy showing up? What is he? Is he using the bathroom?
1: Yeah, that
0: effectively, it's what he says.
1: Yes, it is.
0: And then not only that, like he drops that mic, and then shortly after that,
1: picks up another mic,
0: yeah. And they're just obliterated.
1: Yes, that's true.
0: So that's probably the sick. I've been thinking about writing a book called Sick Burns of the Bible.
1: We're compiling them. People are participating greatly. Yes.
0: That's probably the sickest.
1: That's
0: so
1: a good one.
0: We thank you. We're honored that you were listening in Paris. So that can use the French accent.
1: I kept saying, maybe we'll get out of this without the accent.
0: Well, you didn't. Hey, if you're looking for a checking account that does more than just hold your money, I got something worth checking out. 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

0: It's so easy to complain about stuff. We can complain about our jobs very easily. I've done it before. You know what, though? We're here to serve. And actually, that's when we thrive, is when we're serving people. And you do it through work. Sometimes you have to be paid to serve people, but it's still serving people.
1: Yeah.
0: And don't diminish that. And I think we so implicitly know that our work is supposed to serve people that we use that language all the time. People say, why did you start this bank? Well, I want to serve the people of this town. No, you wanted to make a bunch of money, didn't you?
1: Yeah.
0: But they implicitly know there's something glorious about serving. Mm. There's something meaningful. People in government. Mm-hmm. I'm here to serve my constituents. Okay, right. You probably have some other motivations too. Am I right?
1: Yeah.
0: But implicitly we know there's something glorious about actually serving people.
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0: Yeah, this is cool. Jennifer said she listens online.
1: Yes.
0: In Paris.
1: Mm-hmm.
0: To a show. That's pretty cool.
1: Now, she listens to us in our current form, and she enjoys it.
2: Yeah.
1: So there's no need to add anything else. No accents.
0: Okay,
1: no,
0: okay, that's fine.
1: Okay, just want to make sure.
0: I am really good with the French accent.
1: Okay.
0: I am.
1: Who determined
0: that? I was told that by my French teacher in high school.
1: Okay.
0: I'm good at it. But okay, I don't have to do it right now.
1: Okay, great.
0: It's fine.
1: Good.
0: Why am I good at it? That was a question.
1: That presumes a lot, but okay.
0: Because I'm from, like, rural, kind of downscale Midwest, where I'm from.
1: Okay. Right.
0: It's because of someone named Pepe Le Pew. I grew up watching, and if you don't know who Pepe Le Pew is, he's a skunk. And it's a cartoon, but that's where I got.
1: That was your mentor. Yeah. That's your frame of reference.
0: Yeah.
1: Okay. Well, then, yeah, you probably would be spot on.
0: And in retrospect, the thing about Pepe Le Pew, I don't think you can watch it anymore.
1: No,
0: and there's probably good reason.
1: There was some troubling. There was some troubling behavior. But the accent was spot on.
0: Problematic behavior. So it's easy to put your marriage on autopilot. This happens between work and family and everything. It's a lot to handle. So people can just coast and wind up further apart. And yet your marriage is the bedrock for the whole family. It's worth investing in. I've heard so many great things, genuinely, about Family Life's Weekend to Remember. And maybe you have too. They do these all over the country, like 75 locations nationwide. It's a Friday through Sunday thing, and it's a faith-based marriage getaway. It's also a chance for what they call a romantic retreat from everyday life. And I've heard people who say their marriage is strong. They went, they loved it. People who are in a deep struggle went, changed everything for them. So important. Check it out at weekendtoremember.com. 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So here's the website again. 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

Hey, what's up? 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Producer Sherry is here. 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
1: If you are struggling right now with your work, maybe it's your career or just your temporary job or whatever, but you feel like I'm bored with it or I don't enjoy it. 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
8: I didn't wake up today by accident. 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And this song shouts, I came to praise. That's why I woke up today.
9: I came to praise. 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
8: So no matter what I'm walking through, God is worthy. 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
1: The story behind the song, Revival. Here's Jeremy Camp.
2: I was actually scrolling through Instagram and I saw all these people saying Revival is happening now. There's sold out stadiums everywhere. And although I know that could happen from that, but really Revival is, it starts with us, it starts with our heart saying, God, I want to walk in purity. I want to walk in holiness and truly stepping out in that. So my encouragement, not that you can't have big crowds, and big crowds don't actually always equal revival. It begins with our heart. So check your heart and say, God, what do you want to do with me so I can walk in the fullness of who you are?

0: So, question. I seriously wonder this. Is it rude not to do the awkward jog of gratitude when someone opens a door for you and you're far away? You know what I mean? Because if it's hot out,
1: yes.
0: It's hot out.
1: Yes, it is.
0: I don't want to be all sweaty.
1: Yeah.
0: You open the door for me. It's very kind.
1: Mm-hmm.
0: I'm still 40 feet away.
1: Yes.
0: That prompts me to want to run or jog. You do this little awkward jog of gratitude.
1: Mm-hmm.
0: With keys jangling or whatever.
1: Now I'm going to sweat because it's hot out. Yes.
0: But it seems rude not to break into a jog.
1: I will say that there are times that I have not.
0: Huh.
1: And it wasn't me trying to teach anyone a lesson. It was just like, I can't do that. Like, I have heels on. I have keys in my purse. It's too much. But that may teach people, maybe let's not do that.
0: Like, yeah, I think the rule of thumb is if the door would shut fully before the person got there, go ahead and release it.
1: Yeah, yeah.
0: But literally, if I'm still out in the parking lot,
1: don't hold it.
0: Now I have to.
1: I don't want to run.
0: Break into a run, or else I'm rude.
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0: It's really true that we could complain about anything. We can. Any job that we have, we could complain about it,
1: yeah,
0: right?
1: Right.
0: I could complain about this job. There are things that are limiting or I don't prefer or whatever, but I don't because I don't actually feel that way. Mm-hmm. I'm so thankful. And the reason I'm thankful is I have made myself do this. Brant, it's not about you. It's about the people who are listening right now. And I want to be a blessing to you. Whether I succeed at that or not, I'm trying to add value to your life. But I come in with that mentality. Producer Sherry does the same thing. She serves me. She serves you. But that's the mentality. Mm-hmm. And it makes your job life-giving. And I just want to encourage you that way. Because there really is meaning. Whatever your job is, there's meaning there. And seeing it that way, that the Lord has placed you here for a season to be a blessing to people, that just changes everything. So what do 1.5 million married couples know that maybe you don't? Or maybe you do, actually. The Weekend to Remember marriage retreats are a huge help. 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

Hey there, my name is Brent. You may struggle with small talk. A lot of us do. I do, big time. But I want to talk about why we should do it anyway. We'll talk about it coming up.

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1: The story behind the song, Praise You All the Same. Here's Eric Nieder.
2: Job 121 says the Lord gave and the Lord has taken away. May the name of the Lord be praised. This verse is the heart behind my new song, Praise You All the Same.
3: I will praise you all the same.
2: My wife and I, we got two little kids, and our five-year little girl was born with a rare foot condition known as club feet. And through many years of surgeries and therapy and braces and castings, the Lord has taken our little girl's trial and turned it into a testimony of His goodness, of His mercy and healing and grace. And through it all, Job 121 and this song, Praise You All the Same, has become an anthem for our little girl and for our family. For the Lord gives and the Lord takes away. May the name of the Lord be praised.
3: Jesus, my portion, to have you is enough.

0: Okay, advance warning here. I'm going to shock you with something. It's information. I'm a shock jock, but I'm an informational shock jock. It's rated G.
1: Sure.
0: So shocking, but not like foul.

0: Okay. Check this out.
1: Yes.
0: I've always heard this. Bacteria in your body outnumber your own cells 10 to 1. I've always heard that.
1: Okay.
0: Which I'm like, that's amazing, because we have like 35 trillion cells each, right?
1: Absolutely.
0: It's crazy.
1: Crazy.
0: It's not true. That's why it sounds crazy.
1: Because it isn't that crazy.
0: It's about, it's almost 1 to 1. There's slightly more bacteria. It's maybe like 1.3 to 1 ratio. Mm-hmm. So we do have a lot of bacteria, make no mistake, but it's not 10 to 1. That would be...
1: Well, but you're presuming that this is something people talk about or even have front of mind, as you do.
0: In my dream world, people would talk about this.
1: And, but that's, I know, your dream world?
0: At least I acknowledge
1: bacteria?
0: It's a dream.
1: Okay, all right.
0: I know it's not real.
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0: I get a lot of questions about this, and I never really know how to answer it exactly. You may know I'm on the autism spectrum. I was diagnosed years ago, my son as well. So I get a lot of people asking me about that. Mm-hmm. So you have Asperger's or high-functioning autism spectrum disorder. What would you tell my 12-year-old boy or my 14-year-old girl? Or I get that a lot.
1: Yeah.
0: And I don't really know what to say. Except I was thinking, okay, here's probably the thing I would say. If I only got one thing to say, mm-hmm. it would be along the lines of, it gets better. It really does. And my experience has been, all I can tell you is that my experience has been that God is good. And all the stuff that I struggled with, ultimately, I see it playing a role in my life now for the good. Where I can be a blessing to other people. It's made me different, but I wouldn't change it. And I think back to those days thinking there's no way that I would ever say that, but I am saying that. So please allow me to tell you that if you know who God is, and you have a sense about how good he is, he really is good, and that's your basis for hope. So it's easy to put your marriage on autopilot. This happens between work and family and everything. It's a lot to handle, so people can just coast and wind up further apart. And yet your marriage is the bedrock for the whole family. It's worth investing in. I've heard so many great things, genuinely, about Family Life's Weekend to Remember, and maybe you have too. They do these all over the country, like 75 locations nationwide. It's a Friday through Sunday thing, and it's a faith-based marriage getaway. It's also a chance for what they call a romantic retreat from everyday life. And I've heard people who say their marriage is strong, they went, they loved it. People who are in a deep struggle went, changed everything for them. 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

0: Hey, what's up? My name is Brent. Producer Sherry is here too. 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And the takeaway from me from this new website is just gratitude for what we have. Seriously, I'll tell you what it is coming up.
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0: Okay, this is awesome. You got to check this out. It's called anyhumanever.com.
1: Okay.
0: I don't know who's behind it. It's a brilliant tool to learn about the world and why you should be grateful. It just takes averages and anthropological data.
1: Okay.
0: And it's like randomly using weighted data because the average is like,
1: sure.
0: Okay. You know, select right now, hit start, and it'll pick a boy or girl. It'll pick what year this person's born in based on averages.
1: Okay.
0: And then where in the world.
1: Uh-huh.
0: And then it'll tell you about that person's life.
1: Like real, actually?
0: It's not a real, actual person.
1: Okay.
0: But it uses data.
1: I see. Okay, what like, what life for right. this person is at that time.
0: I've done this a bunch of times.
1: Okay.
0: I don't think I've lived past 17 yet.
1: What do you mean?
0: Because if you're born in the 1200s in South Africa or over here in Malaysia or over here, and like I was, you know, you're 7 years old, you don't make it. Mm-hmm. It's a baby, it doesn't even get a name.
1: Wow.
0: But it describes what people would eat at that time and then life expectancy. And again, it's called anyhumanever.com. If you're teaching, you got kids or something, you want to show like how good we have it,
1: mm-hmm.
0: how wonderfully good we have it. I highly recommend that. 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

0: I got a question, and I don't understand this. I don't have an answer to it. What happened to the curved TVs?
1: The what?
0: Do you remember? It was a couple years ago. Like, they were curved. It was supposed to be like everybody's going to get these curved.
1: They were curved?
0: Yeah.
1: They had the screen?
0: Yeah, you go like to go to Best Buy and be like, well, here's the new latest.
1: You're not talking about the ones we had when we were kids where it was just like back that was curved. The front was curved.
0: Right, it was curved. Yeah.
1: No, I didn't. Like I didn't
0: to
1: even
0: envelop
1: know.
0: You, sort of like
1: surround you.
0: It was supposed to be that thing.
1: I had no. I
0: don't
1: did
0: think
1: not.
0: Anybody went for it.
1: No, I didn't even know about it.
0: They're all like, "Oh, everybody's gonna get it now." But we act like it didn't even exist.
1: What's funny is there's probably about 11 people out there with a curved TV.
0: They fell like, for it.
1: When is this? When is this going to catch on?
0: We had Crystal Pepsi too. Like we remember this a long time ago. It's the same thing. This is the new thing. What? Crystal? What? What?
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0: If you feel kind of like a failure in this culture, I understand. It may be, though, that you're not one. It may be that our culture is a failure. here's what I mean by that. Like an Instagram-type culture, especially if you're a woman, how are you going to do it? How are you going to be a loving, attentive mom, taking great pictures all the way, and a high-powered lawyer, and community activist, and be in incredible shape with perfect skin and hair, right, and take incredible vacations, and be mindful and in the moment every day? And like life is
1: not possible.
0: It's not. You may not be messed up like you think. Our culture, though, is. It's entirely messed up. I love how Jesus comes along and he's like, I'm offering you a different culture. I'm offering you different values. And in my culture, you find this thing called rest. And that's the way my kingdom works. If you come to me, if you're weary, and I'll give you rest. So what do 1.5 million married couples know that maybe you don't? Or maybe you do, actually. The Weekend to Remember marriage retreats are a huge help. Seriously, that many married couples have gone to one of these, and they're all about strengthening

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